At the top, the Beach Boys wrapped us in the warmth of the sun. Then Sand Dollar and K-Bong treated us to a sunny day. And just then, that was 74 Odd who hit the water. Now, this feels so right, and it's by Lions Crossing.

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It's like saltwater.

Tune that old car radio and hang on to your hockey straps because we are off on a Crescent Swells road trip. Keeping the Cali vibe going for Brian, we are road tripping today with the Lagoons as we head down to California, listening to their J.R. Ellison mix of California.

Hey, you're with David, riding in on the winter waves of Crescent Swells. Listening to Radio Northern Beaches, all along the perfect peninsula and beyond. It's like saltwater therapy for your ears. Now, let's head back home with Rum Jungle.

0: That was Good Rum Jungle, taking us back home to Newcastle. Now, the funky, spontaneous indie folk rock of the Kendall Street Company, they're heading home to Charlottesville, Virginia, in their new track, Cars.
1: Come along, have a drink with me. 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

0: Abby, aloha Friday, guys. The weekend is here, and today we're doing the island mix. All the best from Hawaii, Australia, New Zealand, and all the islands. Anybody who knows me knows my favorite place to be is Hawaii. So let's check it out. Tune in.
1: Thanks, Alex. Get up and get around this one, Crescent Swellers. It's Amua with Hanapapa'ula.

It's island time, Crescent Swellers. Close your eyes and let Ernie Cruz Jr. dream you away to an exotic tropical place with his sweet island reggae vibes on Gotta Get Away.

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0: Good morning and welcome to the Musical Chairs Chat Show. I'm your host, Ellie. Today I'm joined by a Brisbane artist whose music is sugary, sharp, emotionally honest and packed with personality, blending indie pop, R&B, jazz flourishes and cheeky lyricism. She's quickly making a name for herself with her bold storytelling and powerhouse vocals. Her debut EP, Life is Weird, explores heartbreak, rage, love, self-discovery and all the strange chaos that comes with surviving your 20s. She's shared stages with artists including Luana and the Tullamarines and was recently named a semi-finalist in the 2025 International Unsigned Only Music Awards. Tian, welcome to the Musical Chairs Chat Show.
1: Woohoo, thanks for having me.
0: How are you feeling with your debut EP, Life is Weird, finally out in the world?
1: Oh, I'm so excited. It's been a really, really big goal of mine since I started writing music to release a body of work, and to finally have one out is incredible. And yeah, the response so far has been incredible.
0: The title, Life is Weird, instantly grabs attention. What inspired the name and why did it perfectly capture this chapter of your life?
1: So the name came from my first single, Dodgeball. The bridge of that song has Life is Weird. And I was thinking of a name for the EP and it kind of just captured everything that the EP has on it. Like I'm kind of going through my 20s and working out, you know, what life's really about and the twists and the turns and how people can be not what you expect them to be. And I think it just like summed everything up perfectly and also shouted out Dodgeball, which kind of started it all.
0: What are some of the biggest lessons or surprises of that journey so far, surviving your 20s?
1: There's a lot of different lessons. I think one of them is, you know, finding out ways to kind of keep your head up and working with life's challenges. And then also just like finding out who you are and then setting your boundaries for who you are as a person and your values is really important. And I think that can be learnt throughout a lot of different lessons that I talk about in the songs.
0: Your music balances humour, vulnerability and sass so naturally. Has your songwriting always been your outlet for processing emotions?
1: Yes, absolutely. I think I started songwriting when I was about 14 and I just found it this therapeutic tool to kind of work out my emotions, sometimes before like my conscious mind even realised how I was feeling about things. And I've had a lot of fun kind of playing with the sassiness of those lyrics. There's something just so humorous about creating a sassy lyric for me.
0: You mentioned finding joy in writing rage and turning it into sass.
1: Mm-hmm.
0: Was there a particular song on the EP where that transformation felt the strongest?
1: I think Liar is the first song that comes to my mind. That song, I was so frustrated and hurt by a friend's actions, and that song was just like such a good way to kind of get all of those emotions out without talking to that person in a way that's angry or threatening or something, because it's just me and my piano just sitting there, you know, working through these emotions, and then I can kind of come to a conversation level-headed and all of the mean things that swell around when you're really frustrated don't actually get said to that person.
0: Oh, and it's a beautiful song. I'm actually going to play it when we finish our chat. So if people get to hear it, it's stunning. So let's talk about the track Woman, in brackets, On My Own Terms. It's fierce. It's empowering. It's unapologetic. What sparked that song?
1: Yeah, I think there was a lot of things that kind of built up to this song. I had a person ask where I went to finishing school, and then I had this really self-conscious moment of I cut my hair short and I felt less of a woman or less pretty, but not because of how I was actually feeling, but how I thought the world would view me because of that decision. So I kind of just sat out the piano and I just thought about like all of the times where I've been made to feel less of a woman for no good reason at all. And again, just kind of channeled my anger and then kind of created this women empowerment anthem, I guess.
0: It's great too. They're all great, these tracks. I'm loving them. I can't wait to play them all, honestly.
1: Oh.
0: Sonically, the EP jumps between indie pop, R&B, few jazz flourishes and theatrical moments.
1: Yep.
0: Were there any artists or influences shaping the sound of this project?
1: Yeah, I think you can hear in the EP that I have a lot of diverse influences. I started my journey, you know, learning classical piano, and then I've gone to jazz, and I've always been into pop music. So there's people like Ray and Olivia Dean who are kind of influencing that R&B sound. But then I've got like Nina Simone and Ella Fitzgerald that influence that jazz kind of section. And then, you know, our pop queens, Sabrina Carpenter, and like Ariana Grande are also big influences.
0: The track Dodgeball, you mentioned earlier, has such an upbeat road trip energy. What's the story behind that track?
1: Yeah, so Dodgeball, I wrote this really, really quick. I kind of just sat down at the piano and it just flew out. And I was kind of just thinking about how life just kept on throwing me so many curveballs. And I was kind of like, oh my gosh, when is it going to give me a break? But it was kind of like inspired by my resilience and ability to kind of just laugh at the situation and go, oh, hey, this isn't very fun right now, but I know I can kind of get through. And I always do. I always get through and show that resilience that when life throws you lemons, you got to either laugh or you got to cry, and you got to make that decision for yourself.
0: Your lyrics feel really conversational and relatable. It's almost like reading someone's diary. Do you ever get nervous being that open in your music?
1: Yeah, no, absolutely. I think like any artist, it's a very vulnerable experience, putting music out and sharing some of your deepest experiences with the world. I do get a little bit nervous, but I think I'm happy to share these experiences because I think people can relate to them as well. For the songs that I've released so far, everyone's said that they've related in different ways to songs that sometimes I can't even imagine they would have gotten that far.
0: The track This Is Love feels softer and more intimate compared to some of the other big pop moments on the EP. What was it like writing such a personal track?
1: Oh, yeah, this one's super special. I wrote it after, like, the second date with my now partner. And I think this track was really important to include in the EP because there's a lot of anger, there's a lot of rage, there's a lot of all of this really kind of intense emotion. And, like, Life Is Weird also encapsulates, like, there is love and there is good in this world. And I'm super lucky to have my partner, Jordan, who sung on the EP as well. So it just felt super, super special.
0: Oh, I love that. I love that. So good. On the flip side, Liar dives into a friendship betrayal. Was writing that song cathartic for you?
1: Yeah, absolutely. As I said before, it was kind of one of those things that, you know, I hadn't really digested my emotions from this situation. And I was kind of just sitting at the piano and, you know, the subconscious kind of takes over when you get into that creative flow, which is really cool. And then it wasn't till, you know, 6 months later when I had stopped being friends with this person because the behavior was repeated, that I was like, oh, wow, yeah, I was really upset. But my rose-coloured glasses for this person hadn't smashed yet. So mm-hmm. I was just kind of, yeah, kept on going with it. And then, yeah, it's a powerful piece, I think.
0: Sure is. I want to talk about the track More. That's been described as your anti-villain anthem. What does that phrase mean to you?
1: Yeah, I think there's a couple of parts of this song. I kind of lean into that person that's showing a lot of jealousy and going, oh, why do you have this and I don't have this? But they're kind of willing to sit back and not do the work to make things happen for themselves. And then it also feeds into that kind of consumerism where like what you have is never enough and you're always wanting more and more and more. And it's just like this big big song that could be part of a movie, I think.
0: Oh, there's such a theatrical flair throughout parts of the EP. Have you always been drawn to dramatic storytelling in music?
1: Yeah, I think so. I was always interested in drama and musicals and things like that. So I think that definitely plays into how I write songs and also how I express myself.
0: You trained in popular music at the Queensland Conservatorium. How much did studying music shape your confidence and artistry?
1: Yeah, I think a lot. When I was in uni, I think it was a really, really safe space to trial a lot of different things. I tried a lot of different genres. I collaborated with a lot of different artists and people. And though I didn't start my project while I was at uni, I think it definitely helped create who I am today.
0: Was there a moment during the studies where you realised music was absolutely the path you wanted to take?
1: I actually realised when I was going into high school that it was what I wanted to do, and made the decision to go to a music excellence school and just absolutely go for it. I just fell in love with it, and I didn't really want to do anything else.
0: So lucky. We're so glad you did. you've already shared stages with some incredible artists. What have you learned from performing live and connecting with audiences?
1: I think it's such a super special thing that artists get to do, and such a great way to build community. I think my favourite parts of shows are when...
0: did. you've already shared stages with some incredible artists. What have you learned from performing live and connecting with audiences?
1: I think it's such a super special thing that artists get to do, and such a great way to build community. I think my favorite parts of shows are when artists open up and talk.

0: recognised in the International Unsigned Only Music Awards was such a huge achievement. What did that recognition mean to you personally?
1: Yeah, I think it's always really nice to get recognised for something. Especially as a musician, I think a lot of the time you're kind of just grinding away and there's a lot of rejection in the arts industry in general. So to be recognized as, hey, your songwriting's really good and we recognize that, was really, really special. And just like, you know, that little extra boost I needed to keep going.
0: Your visual aesthetic is so colourful and playful. How important is the visual side of the Tian project alongside the music itself?
1: I think it's getting increasingly more important. I am someone who is just obsessed with colour and everything weird, wacky and wonderful. And I think it's kind of creating this brand of really showing the audience and my community who I am and encouraging people as well to express themselves, however that may be.
0: Which song on the EP do you think best represents who you are right now?
1: Oh, gosh, that's a good question. I think Dodgeball at the moment. Mm-hmm. There's a lot of challenges at the moment that I'm working through, and just there's a line that always gets me. It's just keep your head up, keep your head up. And I'm like, yes, yes, I need to do that.
0: So what does your song process or songwriting process usually look like? Are you someone who starts with lyrics, melodies, or late night emotional chaos?
1: Yeah, I would say it's honestly a mix, a combination of all. Sometimes it's a lyrical idea or a theme that I start with. Sometimes it might be a melody. I also get really inspired if I'm doing long drives. The voice memo app is just, there is lots in there.
0: As someone writing so honestly about your 20s, what advice would current day Tian give to younger Tian?
1: Oh, yeah. I think one of the biggest things I would say is set your boundaries and be okay to be firm on those, because you got to put yourself first at the end of the day.
0: Good advice. You've got some exciting live shows coming up, including Black Bear Lodge in Brisbane. What can audiences expect from a Tian live performance?
1: Oh, I'm so excited. I've got so much weird and wacky stuff planned for these shows. You can expect a lot of colour. You can expect some live horns. You can expect all the girlies on stage just having a good old time and some unexpected things as well.
0: What's been the weirdest or funniest moment so far you've experienced performing live?
1: There was a gig where I was doing a duo gig with my friend Jess, and the sound cut out kind of partway through a song, and we just started doing like elevator music where we were trying to fix everything. And it was just so silly and so like unexpected, but we were kind of just both loading at the same time.
0: Oh, that's funny. So outside of the music, what keeps you grounded when life gets overwhelming or, as the EP says, weird?
1: I love doing a bit of craft. I have a big craft cart that I wheel around my house when I need to kind of ground myself. And then I also am in my running era at the moment, so that definitely helps clear my head.
0: And finally, for anyone just discovering your music today, what do you hope listeners would take away from Life is Weird?
1: I hope you set some boundaries for yourself and know it's okay to, yeah, be firm in who you are. And, yeah, just be uniquely you.
0: Thank you, Tian, for joining us today on the Musical Chairs Chat Show.
1: Oh, thank you so much for having me. It's been a pleasure.
0: Oh, you're so welcome. Her debut EP, Life is Weird, is out now, delivering a colourful mix of indie pop, honesty, humour and heartfelt storytelling. You can also catch Tian live at many upcoming shows across Queensland and beyond. Check out her socials for more details.

was Tian, an Australian indie pop artist, with one of her latest tracks from the Life is Weird EP called Liar.

0: Dance.
1: That's a track called Woman by a Brisbane artist called Tiane, and that's from her newly released EP, Life is Weird.

And that was Australian artist Tian with a track from her latest EP called Dodgeball. And her EP is available. It's called Life is Weird. Time to look up. The planets are shifting, the moon is moving, and the stars have something to say. From love and ambition to fresh starts and fiery energy, we've got your cosmic snapshot for the week ahead. Let's see what's written in the stars. Aries, move forward with confidence. A clear decision emerges. Taurus, focus on comfort, but keep long-term goals in mind. Gemini, you're back in the spotlight. Speak up. Cancer, reflect and close those old chapters. Leo, say yes to social opportunities. Virgo, stay disciplined. Career growth is building. Libra, explore new ideas, travel or learning. Scorpio, emotional clarity helps you let go. Sagittarius, relationships reach a turning point. Capricorn, stay organized to avoid overload. Aquarius, channel creativity into something real. 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

That was a track called More by Australian indie pop artist Tian. 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This is Ellie on the Musical Chairs Chat Show. And coming up next, we have our weekly movie review with Mark at the Movies.

Good afternoon, Ellie, and it's great to be back on your fantastic show again for another round of Mark at the Movies. Another two movies to review this week, one a new release and the other a blast from the past, and by past I mean past. First up is Disclosure Day, which is screening nationally now. This is the latest from Steven Spielberg. He is also a billionaire now, so he can pretty much do what he wants. This is a science fiction movie, a genre he is used to. This film is not only directed, but also produced by Steven Spielberg, based on a story he had written. The film stars an ensemble cast including Emily Blunt, Josh O'Connor, Colin Firth, Eve Hansen and Coleman Domingo. John Williams composed the film score and it runs for 145 minutes, so it's pretty long. It's rated M and has a budget of $115 million and has already made that back in its first week of worldwide screenings. The story follows a whistleblower, Daniel Keeler, and a television meteorologist, Margaret Fairchild, who have uncovered evidence that governments and powerful organisations have hidden proof of extraterrestrial life for decades. As they race to reveal the truth, they are pursued by forces determined to keep the secret buried, leading to a dramatic global confrontation over humanity's first contact with aliens. Not quite Close Encounters of the Third Kind or E.T., but a similar premise. So what did I like? The actors all gave strong performances, especially Emily Blunt. This is classic Steven Spielberg storytelling with plenty of suspense, spectacle and emotion. The final act is very exciting with impressive visual effects and alien contact sequences. My main criticisms are that the story can feel overlong and overly complicated. Also, the film spends too much time on conspiracy elements and not enough time on the consequences of alien disclosure. The ending was also very abrupt. Look, if you like science fiction films, this should be right up your alley and well worth seeing. In my opinion, this is not up there with Spielberg's masterpieces, but it's enjoyable nonetheless. 3 stars from me. So my blast from the past this week is even older than you and I, Ellie. It's from 1938 and is an Alfred Hitchcock production called The Lady Vanishes. I managed to track down the colourised version on the Internet Archive, and being a Hitchcock fan, I thought I would give it a try as I had not seen it. This is a British mystery thriller starring Margaret Lockwood and Michael Redgrave. The film is about an English tourist travelling by train in continental Europe who discovers her older travelling companion seems to have disappeared from the train. After her fellow passengers deny ever seeing the old lady, the young woman is helped by a musician, with the two proceeding to search the train for clues to the woman's disappearance. This is all told through the runtime of 97 minutes. The budget was £105,000. I'm not sure if that was a lot at the time. It was all filmed at the Gainsborough Studios in London, and it was the first feature film released under a distribution deal by the British and Americans. Hitchcock caught Hollywood's attention with the film and moved to Hollywood soon after its release, although the director's 3 previous efforts had done poorly at the box office. This film was very successful. I found this an engaging mystery that is quite fast-paced. There is a good blend of suspense and attempts at comedy. The setting of the film in a train creates a sense of claustrophobia and tension, and the performances from the actors are strong. Overall, The Lady Vanishes remains a smart, entertaining movie that still holds up remarkably well nearly 90 years after its release. 3 stars from me. That's all for me for this week. 2 films to watch which are worth your time. I look forward to bringing you another round of reviews in a week's time. Bye for now.

0: Life on the Air, the extraordinary survival story of Transmittus diversicus, the community broadcaster. Once threatened, it's now starting to thrive, thanks to its special symbiotic relationship with its surrounding community. 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

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Well, that was Nick Cave and the Bad Seeds, O Children, from Harry Potter and the Deathly Hallows. And today I'm going to be featuring Nick and the Bad Seeds for the next hour, and I hope you enjoy it. What a complicated chap he is. Born in 1957, he has experienced some shocking incidents in his life, especially the death of his two boys. And he seems enigmatic and complicated to me, covering very dark subjects. But let you be the judge. Here we go with more music of Nick Cave and the Bad Seeds.

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Now, back to Nick Cave. I hope you're enjoying his music.

I woke up this morning with the blues all around my head. I felt like someone in my family.

Well, the title of that track is Joy, Joy with an exclamation mark. This is a program, Craig Brown, Golden News with Craig, 88.7, 90.3, Radio Northern Beaches, the voice of the Northern Beaches of Sydney, Australia, on air continuously for 40 years. 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So, this hour is about Nick Cave and the Bad Seeds. And I'm letting his music do all the talking.

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And I hope you're enjoying the music of Nick Cave and the Bad Seeds. Well, he's probably best known for this next song, Into My Arms.

Well, I hope you've enjoyed this hour of Nick Cave and the Bad Seeds. This is Jubilee Street, and it's going to take us out. See you again next Thursday. Golden Years with Craig.

0: 2. Will you be able to guess who my 3-for-1 artist is? That's 5 o'clock on Friday for Pump Up the 80s with Joe Aikman on Radio Northern Beaches.
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4: 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Our program is Community Voices, and I'm Michael Lester, and I'm pleased to be talking with two guests today about a forthcoming Fiesta Festival event here on the Northern Beaches, Heart of the Earth, and it's going to be taking place on the 15th to the 16th of August at the Narrabeen Community Centre, at the heart of the operation to do with local Indigenous people in Colombia. So thank you very much for joining us here on Radio Northern Beaches to our guest, Eleonora Monteo Lyle, known as Kincha, I believe, traditionally, and Megan Battaglia. Thank you very much, ladies, for joining us.
5: Hi, Michael. Thanks for having us.
6: Yes, thank you, Michael.
4: Hi. What is the nature of this event?
5: Originally, we got a grant from the Northern Beaches Council to put on a cultural showcase because we're really trying to transition the work we do, because we sell the bags of the artisans we work with, and instead of just selling them as bags, we want to show them as pieces of art and really show the culture and the story behind the weavings of the women we work with. So the idea was to create a cultural showcase, and it's just sort of grown and developed into this beautiful festival.
6: Yeah, well, the Heart of the Earth, the concept or the name is from Guanavindua, which comes from the Kogi of Colombia. The Kogi is another indigenous culture, and they are from the Santa Marta in the Sierra Nevada, which is the cold part. And it's a huge mountain, and they were hidden for many, many years until all these global changes. Because they are way up there in the Sierra Nevada, they understand Mother Earth a lot more than we do down here. They call themselves the Elder Brother. And so we will be screening a movie that they made. I had the privilege of meeting the Alan Herrera, who created this movie, and also meeting the Kogi. So naming it the Heart of the Earth is how the Kogi call Colombia. They say that Colombia is the heart of the Mother Earth as an organ. And as we know it in ourselves, the heart is something beautiful, and we are moved by music and dance and color and fragrance and flavors. So that's the sort of thing that we wanted to bring to this festival. Not just the ceremonial things behind a lot of this beautiful artwork, but also the reasons why we dance and we sing. And we want to embrace the fact that I've been an Australian here for 56 years, but only now at 66 am I getting my heels and my maracas and my, you know, instruments and having a go out loud and out in the open. And I think that it's wonderful to be able to offer that to communities that may have been quiet for a while, and like myself, they might want to come out and enjoy the food that's going to be there. The food is from this wonderful new Brazilian-Colombian cafe that's in Alembi Heights. They're brand new there, and it's so wonderful. They're going to be catering, so you can come and buy a small sample of it. There'll be music from a beautiful young Colombian girl that's also new to Australia, to Sydney, and she will just be, you know, playing that amazing music in her way, because she's a DJ as well. Then we're having a Manly Salsa to come and give half-hour free class, and then we can have a bit of salsa music going on as well before the other music. So the idea is to have people from the Northern Beaches and create a community in the Northern Beaches of Australian Colombians or Latinos.
4: What an evocative and beautiful characterization and description of the underlying spirit and culture behind your festival idea and your activities, with the concept of the heart of the earth as a focus of bringing people together. I just wonder, to what extent, you're both living in the Northern Beaches, is there a community of people from Colombia and even a broader Latino community here in the Northern Beaches?
5: I mean, that's the thing. I know there are Latinos living in the Northern Beaches, mm-hmm. but there's no real community, and there's no even real events to bring us together.
6: No. I do know that the Brazilians are amazing. They are very community and fun, and they have a lot of things amongst themselves, you know, as a Brazilian to Brazilian. But I felt as with Megan, and I guess that's why we met. I met Megan at the Omonovel markets, which also are on a Friday at Worrywood. So I'm doing a little plug on the market here. But I am a market person because I love to support the communities that go to these markets, the food and all the clothing. And it was wonderful to see Colombia, and there was Megan, and she was pregnant, and it was amazing that I saw this gorgeous woman with this beautiful baby about to come out, you know, and selling mochilas at a market. And so I guess it was my prayers answered, because I have been wanting to get, you know, some kind of a Colombian, you know, gathering community here. Yeah, I get a little emotional about that. I've been waiting for this for, what, 56 years?
4: I hope that this event, your Fiesta, the Heart of the Earth Fiesta Festival in Narrabeen, 15 to 16 August, serves not only to bring the broader Northern Beaches community into it, but helps to catalyse bringing together your own community. I believe that you're working with this not-for-profit organisation based in America, One Thread Collective, which I believe works with the Indigenous Wayuu women, Indigenous people from Colombia, but also Venezuela, I believe. And you work with them to sort of empower the women, but also to help them get independence and cultural identity through their traditional weaving techniques. Is that right?
6: Yes.
5: Yeah, that's it. So I used to live in Colombia along with Jackie Gilbert, who's the other co-founder who lives in America. And Jackie was doing research in Indigenous activism against a local coal mine, and I was working in the NGO to try and help the Indigenous link to their public health care. And we just met a lot of the Indigenous communities and the women. And there were also a lot of humanitarian aid and organizations trying to help. And what really kicked Jackie, what got her started working with the selling the mochilas, was this one community sort of said to her, "All of you gringas," which means, you know, all you foreigners come and say you want to help, but nothing really changes. And so Jackie said, "Yeah, that's fair. What can I do?" And they said, "Can you sell my mochila? I'm an artisan." Mm-hmm. And that's how Jackie started selling mochilas, and I started working with a different group selling mochilas. And then me and Jackie met on couch surfing, as we used to meet back in the day. And then we met an incredibly talented woman called Paula Restrepo, who's the founder of our sister organization in Colombia called Talento Colectivo. And she has been working with Wayuu artisans for a long time and advocating very strongly for fair trade, because over there, when the local women and men as well sell their weavings, which is part of their cultural heritage, but also their main source of income, They just get trapped in this cycle of exploitation.
6: Mm. Very much so.
5: So they end up not earning yeah. anything. So Paola opened our eyes up to the issue. And as we had access to these markets in the US and Australia, we started selling back home and sending the money back and investing back in the community and the women. And that's been 6 years now. And yes, Jackie's got the NGO, a nonprofit organization set up in the US. So under them, we run as a nonprofit, but we're also set up here in Australia as a community organization as well.
6: That we're always looking for support, but more importantly, at the moment, we are looking for a fiscal sponsor that can help us. So it's just the two of us, and we are working, you know, in baby steps, as you say, with a lot of teething things to happen. But we've been blessed. We've recently started having wonderful interns. We've had the first take of interns from Macquarie University, as it so happened. And one of the interns, well, they have helped us develop the website, and then others with our social media, then the other girls with our with this event. And this is so special and important because we are also engaging in a exchange. You know, we're having these young minds coming and asking us questions. The fact that I might not have the experience or the expertise of the IT or any of the AI or any of those sort of things because I wasn't sort of with it. And I have other ideas and other important things that I can offer. And Megan is incredible. She just took me under her wing. And so she's 33 and I'm 66 and we are working this together. And I think this is also a wonderful model for people to understand. And in Colombia, well, I don't think Colombians get old. And that's why I think my heart is always very youthful. And I think that that's something beautiful to bring to the Aussies because I married one and I love him so much. But at the same time, you know, there's still, you know, differences in personalities and perspectives and everything. But it's, you know, it's wonderful. And Megan married also a Colombian. So, you know, we're both dancing this dance.
5: Yeah, it's beautiful to bring together the Australian, the Colombian sides and characteristics, and we have a lot of things in common. And
4: conversation here on Radio Northern Beaches Community Voices with my guests, Eleonora Kincha and Megan from the organisation One Thread Collective that works with Indigenous Wahoo women on their weaving traditions out of Colombia. Basically talking about their big festival coming up, 15 to 16 August, Narrabeen Community Centre, Heart of the Earth Festival. One of the striking features of this mochila, I think you call it, is the style of weaving, is it's particularly very, very colourful in its designs, aside from anything else. It's handmade. The music also that you'll be hearing at the festival is very colourful and rhythmic.
6: So cumbias are the beautiful music that came about because of colonization. The Muisca people that we will just say generically at the time, they were called the Muisca. And the Muisca people were invaded and then some killed themselves because some of their shamans had told them that some terrible thing was going to happen. There's actually some incredible statues with hands coming out of a mountain receiving the bodies that are jumping off the cliff. That's very emotional because a lot of the indigenous did commit suicide because they didn't wish to be, you know, suffer the indignations of having been killed or, you know, or being colonized. Then there is the amazing beauty of the fact that these Muisca people, some of them that didn't get captured, they went into the mountains and hid. And when the Spanish were quite frustrated with all this situation, they went and they took some Africans and brought them to Colombia from Africa. And the tales is that they would go at night and take them away as well and take them up to the mountains. And that is why or where the Afro-Colombian culture developed, and that's why it's very strong around the Caribbean, you know, like the Caribbean side, you know, your Santa Marta, your Cartagena, your Cali, all that, the coastal, all the Afro-Colombian
4: A little bit more perhaps about the ladies that you work with there. I believe they're in the desert country up in the north, is it, of Colombia? And what do we know about the style of this technique? What are the traditions here? What are the materials they use and the techniques?
5: Yeah, so interestingly, the wire you used to weave with a native vine called a tripullo, but from displacement and not having access, and also because it's a sacred tree, now they all have switched to acrylic yarn. One Thread Collective, as one of our main missions this year, is to switch to native fibers and bring back not only the ownership of the wayu mochila in the way that they're designed, but also in what they're weaved with. So we're bringing in recycled cotton, as well as fique, which is a native vine from the agave plant. So one of the big things we'll be doing at our event is releasing the first collection of these native fibers for sale. So that's something we're really excited about.
6: Yes.
5: But weaving for the Wayuu is a really sacred and an inherent tradition. So the young girls learn from their mothers and their grandmothers how to weave. And when you talk to the women and hear their story, and we'll have their bios and their stories at our event, so you can hear first place from them, and they'll tell you memories of running around in the rancherias, which is these rural indigenous communities, and learning to weave from their grandmothers, and some learned to weave a hammock and some a bag and some other different weavings. But it's a very sacred process that usually happens when a girl has her first menstruation. They go into one of the little houses, the little huts, and it's called the encierro, where they get closed off from society and they connect with their mothers and their grandmothers and the matrilineal line of their family, and they get taught about all of the cultural traditions and what they must do as women, but also to weave, which is very sacred for them.
4: I'm wondering about the designs and particularly the patterns and colours, and whether there's any particular cultural significance in the colours, the combinations and the patterns that are used. As we know, in Indigenous art in Australia, the symbols used in Indigenous art are very significant to them in themselves. Is this the case with these weaving techniques and designs?
6: Yes, of course. Everything has a reason, but you've also got to understand that when colonization occurs, a lot of displacement occurs, a lot of things are lost. But like the First Nation people, the indigenous of throughout Colombia, and that's just not the Wayuu in La Guajira, but you've got, as I said before, the Kogi of Colombia. So, and then there's the one, the mochila. So the actual mochila shape and the bag is a design that is universal, I think, because you look at the dilly bags of the indigenous First Nation people, they have that similar sort of shape, which almost looks like a little womb with a strap, and then you can wear it across your body. But for different people, they've had different purposes for it. The Kogi of Colombia used them for medicines and to carry their popotos. For the Wayuu, they would carry their babies, they would have food. And as you're talking about the patterns and colors, yes, that is very important with land, like the plants and the flowers and the seeds. But they are also a star people, very much like the First Nation people that look up at the sky. And I can't really say very much about that, but, you know, like there's a lot of the things that are very important with land, like the plants and the flowers and the seeds, but they are also a star people, very much like the First Nation people that look up at the sky. And I can't really say very much about that, but, you know, like there's a lot of the things that are First Nation that you mustn't

0: actually represents that dance and that is so important. So with that, you know, some can also even represent music and like the dance one. It's a beautiful beginning of truly accepting and understanding that culture from our all Indigenous people of the world just deserves that respect and that honor of integrity of holding the wisdom that they bring to their craft. And in this case, it's the weaving.
1: I'm struck there too by these cross-cultural elements and fertilization, a salsa vein of music, which I think must represent the incredible cross-fertilization of the musical styles there in Colombia. But it's almost a pan-Latino sort of issue too, isn't it? There's a pan-Latino ethic and culture.
0: Well, yes, isn't it? Because music just comes from everything. I mean, you've got such influences. I've got a few instruments here, like, for example, the maracas. This instrument originally were seed pod. So this was music that was created by all different indigenous. And in Colombia, we have huge amounts of what you call like guiros or like giant pods. And just like the rain stick, where these are naturally in nature and they have rattles, and these rattles are not, they're made naturally, so they've got the seeds inside them. And then you've got this instrument, which is the güiro. So that, again, was the indigenous folk finding timbers. And very much like in Fiji, how they would carve out instruments from the trees and seeds. The same here in Colombia. You've got them cutting the grooves. So then you get these, you know, it's called rhythms. So, and then I've got this instrument here. See, oh, they're coconuts. I know my dad, you know, when he came from Colombia, he was the one that kept a lot of the Colombian alive. And my mom, I guess, didn't, because she was in a brave new world and she wanted to be Aussie. So that's what she told me at the airport. You're now Australian. You're no longer Colombian. And I think that was the time, you know, I arrived in 1969. So that was the time, wasn't it, where we always wanted to be the country that we were in. And I honor my mother very much, because she was always telling me that I always had to be grateful to the Australian government for the beautiful things that was given to me. And now it's sort of like full circle, and now I am sort of learning about my country through a beautiful Australian girl. But because it's always very hard to understand these sorts of connections, and that's why this festival, I'm hoping, will weave a beautiful energy, a thread of movement and music and fun. And speaking of that, I want it to be very family. So that's why we're not having any alcohol. There'll be some lovely kombucha and maybe a few other non-alcoholic drinks. Yeah, and the food, as I said, from Braco and Alambi, and the beautiful dancers. And then I hope everybody can have fun. We're also going to have the free weaving, so children and adults and, you know, anybody can just have a little go. So there's various types of weaving, so then it can hit the little fingers or the much more complex weaving. And then we're also going to have a communal canvas where we hope that everybody will decorate over the 2 days. And when we finish, we hope that we can either send that across all the schools, for the high schools, I feel, that can write some words of wisdom on them. And then perhaps give that to the council for thanking, or have it somewhere special to commemorate this event of community and togetherness. And hopefully we'll have it every year.
2: Yeah, maybe I'll even take it to Colombia with me at the end of the year and present it to the women as a solidarity.
0: Yeah.
2: Solidarity between the community and theirs.
1: And you've mentioned the fair trade dimensions and the fact that the organisation respects and empowers the women, including financially, to work from home and to earn wages far superior to what they could earn without your intervention in the story. But also there must be other big challenges, mustn't there, in this day and age of cultural appropriation and your designs perhaps being taken over by more commercial entities.

0: companies that want to do these things in scale and market them around the world in the face of your genuine products?
1: Absolutely. I mean, cultural erasure is a huge issue going on with the YU community, because a lot of international brands and organizations come in and either buy directly from the women, but put on their own labels, they put on their own designs and colors, and they give no credit whatsoever to the YU women that are making it. And there's a lot of ethical washing going on. So they'll say, this product was made with love, but you know, just because it comes from the hands of a YU person doesn't necessarily mean it follows an ethical process. So a lot of the work we do is also in advocacy and education. And we actually started a business school, an entrepreneurship school in Colombia with the women after they requested us to help bring in some more classes to learn a little bit more about business, so they can have those skills and have that knowledge of how to build their business as weavers and know the value of their product, know how much the yarn costs, how much the transport costs, so that when they deal with these international clients, they don't become subject to the same exploitation they do in the local markets.
2: That's right. They're empowered by knowledge. And I know for a fact that knowledge is such an important thing, but sometimes it cannot be attained unless you have confidence in yourself. Very important to have that.
1: Yeah.
2: And I think Megan and Jackie have really hit the nail, you know, and Paola too, because without confidence, you cannot sort of birth anything new. And this is something, I used to be an early childhood teacher, and that's what we're also going to have, story times and storytelling during the 2 days, where I can, you know, just get a couple of little children or whoever's there and be very spontaneous about storytelling. And also we've invited Radio North and Beaches, so then we can get people as telling their stories. Talking about things is very important, but not so much sharing sort of pains, but more sharing the transformation, the energy that can come from a powerful story. As long as we weave the words in a way that then there's hope. And I think this is what One Thread Collective is giving the YU Indigenous people, is hope. And when you have hope, you have strength. And when you have strength, you have energy. And when there's energy, there's just everything, dance and movement. And that's how seeds grow, isn't it?
0: So I'm speaking with Eleonora Kincher and Megan from the people that are organising the Heart of the Earth Festival at Narrabeen Community Centre, 15 to 16 August, associated very much with the One Thread Collective, working with the Waihu Indigenous women on traditional weaving and fair trade. Are there any cultural challenges that you would confront there on the ground trying to do what you do in terms of empowering women, both financially and otherwise, and in passing this on to the next generation?
1: Incredibly, the YU women we work with are very strong, very resilient, and very powerful. So all we're doing is giving them the platform and the tools to do what they do as weavers and as businesswomen and as mothers and as community members and leaders. So culturally, it's actually been really easy, because all we do is step back and provide the tools, and they lead us. The issue culturally is here in Australia, trying to get the local people to connect and support and show that solidarity and understand the culture behind it.
0: How can people find out about this and where to buy and what to buy?
1: Two really easy things to look out for. The first one is finding who made it. So if there's a label on the bag to say where the product came from and who made it, some sort of transparency around where the product came from is the first way you're going to know if that business or brand is respecting the people and acknowledging their talent and value. And second is the cost. So if you buy a bag that was handmade and took weeks to weave, and if you're buying that bag for $10, $50, $70, where's the money going down to the person that made it? If you take away the transport costs, the shipping costs, the material costs, the cost going to that business. And so I think you need to say, oh, if you spend a lot of money on a bag, coming from the right place and you know you've got those checks in place where they have more transparency about where the money's going. But you have to think, if you're buying something for a cheap price, that means there's been costs cut down the supply chain.
2: Yes, and it's so important too. Like I'm learning so much about the stitches and how the women weave it. Some of these mochilas will last a lifetime. You take care of them, you wash them easily, you pop them in a pillow slip in a cold wash, and out it comes brand new. Almost the fibers tighten up and they just make them with such strength because they pour their love in it and their craftsmanship. And each mochila respects the weaver and has the name of the weaver and the village that they are from.
0: Thank you so much to our guests on Community Voices Radio Northern Beaches, Kincha, otherwise known as Eleonora, and Megan, for joining us here to speak about the wonderful work that you're associated with doing with the Indigenous women of Colombia in their traditional weaving and cultural practices, but also about this amazing festival that you're putting on at Narrabeen Community Centre, 15 to 16 August, Heart of the Earth Fiesta Festival. Music, dance, culture, food. Sounds like a great time. Thanks so much and all the best with that, ladies.
1: Thank you so much. And if anyone wants to find out more, you can head to our website, onethreadcollective.org.au.
2: Thank you for having us.
0: 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I'm Michael Lester, and our program is Community Voices. There's a fascinating exhibition on currently at the Manly Library, running through to the end of June, 30 June, about a 20-year campaign by local community to retain and resume some of the foreshore land around Little Manly Beach for public reserve and public use from private hands, which the exhibition is titled Little Manly Big Story. And I'm pleased to welcome to our program Diane Deanne. Diane is an archivist on behalf of the community group Save Little Manly Beach Foreshore. Thanks for joining us on Radio Northern Beaches, Diane.
3: Thank you very much, Michael. It's a pleasure to be here.
0: What is the long-term history of Little Manly Beach in terms of its cultural history? Who's used it for what? What do we know about the long-term histories?
3: That's very interesting. My co-curator, Virginia McLeod, who is a local historian, has really furnished half of the exhibition with that precise history of the, well, from Indigenous times, although we didn't actually do much to do with the Indigenous people, as that's a fairly vulnerable area, but it is a sacred place. But right through to the fact that it was where there was a wharf, a sixpenny wharf in Little Manly Cove, which transported people would arrive there and then go up Addison Road and over to Shelley Beach. It didn't last as long as the actual wharf and boats in Manly Cove, but the remnants of it are still there. We have a huge swimming pool, which is fenced off on two sides, but it's absolutely beautiful, and that's been there since the 1890s. It was called the Crystal Baths, and it was men only swimming, but they were later joined by the women. It had a boat shed there where fish were sold, and one of our members from the Save Little Manly Beach Foreshore group grew up as a boy there and remembers that boat shed. I don't, but I've lived in this area for 40 years, and there's been a lot of changes in that time too, from the gasworks that were on the Little Manly Point and were demolished in the 70s, and the really gentrification of this area. But from 1884, we have maps, which is actually on our flyer for the exhibition, which indicates that even pre-council times, that this area was designated as a reserve. The foreshore of Little Manly was always designated as a reserve. And so we had, in the times of the council decision-making of Greater Sydney, the Cumberland Plan of 1848-1851, that area was to be a foreshore park, the Little Manly Foreshore. So this is where we take back the time that it was always the Little Manly foreshore was always regarded as the vision that it would be a park eventually, and that's why most of our group and the Manly residents are fervent about this vision of our foreshore park.
0: Well, I wonder, is there any particular reason why it hasn't been possible to bring on board the longer-term cultural history of this site from the point of view of Indigenous people?
3: We have, myself in particular, but also Virginia, were keen to include the Indigenous background, but it's such a vulnerable spot, and even me saying this might not be a very good idea, really, from the Indigenous point of view, that they would rather that it was a most loved and sacred site, but not to be discussed too much. So we left it alone. I'd like to talk more about it because we do know some of the history, and I would suggest that people might like to contact the Aboriginal Heritage Office and discuss it, because the people there are very willing to talk about it.
0: You're saying that the vision for the place even then was that the foreshore land should be for public use and public reserve, but as that land was developed, was it always held in public hands and public ownership, or was it really put into private ownership? And when did all that foreshore land go into private ownership, as it was when your campaign was launched, I think?
3: Our campaign really started in 2006, so that's our 20 years. And it started because the status quo of the four properties had been built there. We know it was in about the 1920s. I don't know. I haven't explored why they were actually built there then. Virginia tried to go into that a little bit, but there were a few more properties apart from the four there. The land there had been reclaimed, so there was a partial reserve there. But in 2006, those four properties were all zoned open space for acquisition. So the vision still remained that they would go back to being in public ownership. It was really a critical feature of our early campaign to retain that zoning. So the vision of public space on Little Manly foreshore was preserved.
0: We're talking, aren't we, only about a handful, maybe is it four properties which are on the foreshore in question at Stewart Street. It seems that the council back then in the 70s was able to purchase one of the properties, number 34, if I'm not mistaken, and they also bought number 38. And quite what happened to them, I don't know. I presume these were freehold titles, not leases, I don't know. But then by the 1990s, they missed out on buying another one of the key properties, which got sold by public auction. Is that right?
3: Yes, they started in the 1970s to purchase 34 from private ownership, and then 36. And so at the time of 2006, the Manly Council was well on its way to concluding the vision to make it possible. And then there were two private properties, 38 privately owned properties, 38 and 40, but still with the zoning of open space for acquisition. The council missed purchase of 40 Stewart Street, which is the one adjoining the reserve in 1991. I don't know why they missed that one. And that owner of that property started to agitate to change the zoning, which is why we came into it, formed a group in 2006 to preserve the zoning, because if the zoning was changed and he wanted it as a zoning where he could sell his property whenever he wanted, then the public would lose the vision. And so there, from 2006 until 2012, that whole idea was to preserve the zoning.
0: Your community group came into being, as I think you mentioned, in about 2006. Was then called, I believe, the Manly Open Space Supporters group or whatever. But you were trying to retain this vision, which seemed to be potentially compromised by council action on rezoning of some of this private land to more private rather than public use. This turned around issues to do too with about the nature of the zoning, whether it's a community land or operational land or how it's actually viewed, and whether there was a decent plan of management in place.
3: What actually happened, there was a lot of to-ing and fro-ing on the zoning during that period, right up until 2011. But in 2007, we had another major catastrophe in 38 Stewart Street, which is the one next to 40. So 40 is now private, it's still privately owned, but still has the zoning open space for acquisition. 38 came up for auction because it was a block of four flats, and one of the owners was Betty Cuthbert's mother. And so it was up for auction. The Manly Council, and we met up at the opening with a lot of the Manly councillors of that time, and they remember very vividly the anxiety they felt as they passed resolution after resolution to purchase 38 Stewart Street, and it was never followed through by the Manly administration staff, and so it was bought at auction in December 2007 by Tom and Emma Lane from the Oriton Fashion House. And even after it was bought, the Manly councillors still kept passing resolutions to purchase it, but they couldn't have it, their resolutions followed through. So this was a really dire and terrible situation, and to this day, those councillors that voted with a majority to purchase it are stricken by the fact that they lost 38 for the public.
0: It stayed in private hands, didn't it, until it was sold as recently as 2019 for a huge sum of $15 million. It's a lot of money for a council to pay for a site, isn't it?
3: It is a lot of money, but the strange thing was that even in 2007, it was deemed to be a lot of money. One of the things in 2007 was that the Manly administration and possibly the councillors had put a cap of $4.2 million on it at purchase. So the Manly council officers went to the auction but didn't bid, as it rose past $4.2 million, which even then it was deemed a lot of money. Of course, it was offered to the Northern Beaches Council in 2019 for the Northern Beaches Council to purchase the property. Our group spoke in the Northern Beaches Council meetings prior to the meeting, as it was then. It's changed just recently. And asked the Northern Beaches Council to purchase 38, but the councillors were not interested in this at this point. I don't know what the price would have been. I mean, it was purchased for $15 million plus in 2019. And, you know, I don't know what the price would have been for the council. But, yes, it is a huge sum. It's only going to get greater, I think.
0: That's still in private hands then, I take it, is it?
3: Yes, it is in private hands, but it's run as a business. So it's, well, not short-term lease, very short-term lease. So we see lots of groups of people renting it for a short time.
0: Right. I'm in conversation here on Radio Northern Beaches Community Voices with Diane Deanne, who is an archivist on behalf of a local community group that's been campaigning for some 20 years to have a public foreshore land situation developed at Little Manly, the Save the Little Manly Beach Foreshore Incorporated group. Now, your group became incorporated, I think you've said, around 2013. I could be mistaken, but you said this was you could take some action in the court, in the Land and Environment Court, to stop, I believe, is it, the council saying that they wanted to sell off a couple of these key foreshore properties to buy another one. It seems like a strange situation.
3: It was extremely strange. Up until 2011, we had, or even 12 really, we had felt that the Manly Council was pushing forward to resume these properties. But after 40 Stewart Street came up for auction, so 38 Stewart Street is owned and built on by the Lames, a huge building, and next to them is 40 Stewart Street. These are the, as I mentioned before, the two privately owned properties. And 40 Stewart Street came up for auction. And the councillors have it, the same councillors virtually, voted again to purchase 40 Stewart Street. They weren't unanimous, but they were a majority and of all political persuasions. So they were adamant that they would purchase 40 Stewart Street. They purchased it in October 2012, but the mayor didn't want this property purchased. And so in 2012, she presented a mayoral minute to the council. At this time, there were now 9 councillors, and 5 of them were Liberal and 4 were independent. 3 were independent and 1 was Green. And they voted on this mayoral minute to sell off 34 and 36 Stewart Street to the man said nominally that it was to pay for the purchase of 40 Stewart Street. And we were absolutely shocked by this, to sell off Sydney Harbour foreshore land without any kind of discussion with the public, knowing full well that the public wanted this foreshore to be in public hands, was just absolutely shocking. So we were advised as a group, we were MOSS at that point, but because now we had to actually save Little Manly, the Environmental Defenders Office, who had been a great support in this time, plus the Greens senator at that time, a state senator, but now, of course, a federal senator, David Shoebridge, was a great ally. And we immediately incorporated and set out to run a campaign where we would defend 34 and 36 Stewart Street in the Land and Environment Court.
0: I believe that in this campaign that you launched at that time to defend against the sale of these two properties by council, that you engaged in lots of campaigning with public rallies and petitions and political involvement, some of which you've mentioned. But this really led you down a path, did it, where you had to take them on legally, and legal battles are always very expensive. Were you getting much political support for this beyond the Greens from local members or anyone else? And is that why you incorporated, because of the challenge of getting the money to fight a court action?
3: It wasn't about getting the money. It was just that you couldn't have a court action unless you were an incorporated group. And so that's why we incorporated. We had to work extremely quickly because the decision in the court was whether 34 and 36 Stewart Street were operational or whether they were community classified. So the court deemed that they were community classified. Our group had immediately the 38 Stewart Street. It's a bit complicated. I might be going off in little small details, but it was hugely complicated because 36 Stewart Street, we had asked the Manly councillors to classify that as community, and it had not been completed by the Manly administration. But so the whole court case was over the whether it was already community land and therefore could not be sold by the Manly Council.
0: What is the legal distinction between what you're calling community land and operational land?
3: It's hugely significant. Right throughout our campaign, and even as MOSS, we had a large number of architects in our group, and of course they were very well aware of these classifications. The community classification protects the land for the community because you have to go through a very long process before it can be sold. It can be sold, but it needs the community's decision on it. You can't just act quickly. But if it's operational, it can be sold the next week.
0: And so the court decision was in your favour, was it, that the mayor couldn't sell this land? And what about the costs and everything involved in all this action?
3: Well, we also had a very vindictive court case that was sprung by Manly Council administration prior to our court case, which demanded that our group show that it had enough wealth to cover any loss of the court case. We also had the Manly Council coming to us prior to the court case to make another decision. But our group decided that we'd go through with the court case. We won the court case that the Manly Council had brought against us by the decision of the judge. He said that this was of public interest and that it should go ahead. So then the following 2 days was our court case against Manly Council, and that was funded by our supporters. We had huge support in the community, absolutely amazing support, and they donated over $20,000 to help this court case, even though we had a pro bono barrister and other solicitors and lawyers on the court case that worked for free.
0: I mean, 20K is a lot of money to raise from a community, but compared to the cost encountered, particularly if you lose in a court case, which can be in the hundreds of thousands. So what were the costs, the decision on costs, and how much, and who was going to carry them?
3: Yeah, well, this was amazing, Michael. It was pretty scary to do this. This is why it is a huge thing that the community did. They felt so strongly about this that they weren't going to let this foreshore become a block of flats or developed for private use. I guess it's the Australian view that the... I don't think it's just Australian, but I think it's a main... I'm so emotional about this, I can hardly speak, but I will say that the people were magnificent. The court ruled that was definitely community land. It was bought for community purposes, and they overruled the Manly Council administration. The councillors that had voted for it, the independents were definitely on our side, of course, but it was the administration and the Liberal bloc of Manly councillors, together with the mayor at that time. And they had all costs. All costs were to be paid for by the Manly Council, which, of course, is the ratepayers.
0: Indeed.
3: At that time, we estimate $250,000 at least, and because the Manly Council in the first court case, where he wanted the Manly General Manager asked to place a large amount of money to cover any kind of losses if we lost the case. There were a lot of silks there at the court case, very, very expensive legal advice for the Manly Council. Later, to try and estimate the costs of what it actually cost, we've had a lot of professional people offer their advice, and we had a forensic accountant who, together with myself, because by this time I was writing an account of what had happened over this 20 years, tried to find the files for what the actual cost was. We couldn't find it. We couldn't get it by a gipper. We don't know where the files of the cost of the court case are. But the estimate that we arose at, because there were other significant figures, was that it could have been twice that.
0: Here on Radio Northern Beaches Community Voices, in conversation with Diane Deanne, of the little Manly Big Story exhibition that's currently running at the Manly Library till the end of June, 30 June, on behalf of the Save the Little Manly Beach foreshore community group that's been fighting for 20 years for this vision of keeping the foreshores of Little Manly Beach in public hands. Diane, a couple of questions along the way. One of the things that happened along the way that you, I think your group was involved in, was putting up an architectural exhibition, tried to present visions, is it, of how this land could be developed. Was it a competition or something with different plans? And where did these plans end up?
3: Oh, well, I have all the plans because I'm the archivist. So I have been involved continuously for 20 years. And not all of us have. You know, we have changed. We've had three presidents. People get very fatigued with this kind of activity. All of us do. We don't know why it has taken so long. Well, we have some ideas, but it shouldn't have taken so long because it's what the public wants. And we still are trying to preserve 34 Stewart Street into community hands. We're halfway there, but it's taken 2 years to do what should be quite a simple thing. Going back to the architectural exhibition, which was one night in 2011, it was created by our first president, Nick Ewald. Our second president was Jack Rowan Hatch, and she fought the court cases, and our third one is Judy Brain at the moment, which is trying to keep the Northern Beaches Council to the agenda of making all four properties in community use. But going back to the exhibition was really astounding in that it centred on 34 Stewart Street in 2011. We're mindful of the fact that we had at that time, in the context, we had 40 Stewart Street privately owned, urging for the change of the zoning. We had 38 Stewart Street owned by the Lanes with wealthy people, and we had so there was a really great alarm that it could all collapse, and the rush was by our group and by the architects there, because this was their area of professionalism, that they would work out how 34 could be envisaged as a part of the park. And to that point, there were marvellous architects, including Nick Ewald's wife, Sue Rice, and Richard Le Plastrier, who presented fantastic plans for 34. But none of it was enacted, unfortunately.
0: Is the vision for Little Manly Beach incorporated in any sort of council master plan or commitment and backed by money and timelines?
3: Well, that's a really good question, Michael. I'm so glad you asked that. The 38 at the moment is lost to us as we've talked about it. It's at the moment, but we don't see that forever. We see it still as a campaign. 34 is a thorn in our side at the moment. The Northern Beaches Council administration is taking a very long time, over 2 years, to try and work out what they will do with the Farrell's Cottage. The back of 34, which goes onto the foreshore, is a park and also a boat storage. All of that boat storage lease money goes to the Northern Beaches Council. 34 Stewart Street, much to our alarm, is still being leased. Any resolutions about 34 Stewart Street are being placed in confidence, and the lease is being extended. This is the last piece of the master plan, which was confirmed by the public in 2019. So it's now 7 years and they haven't finished 34. We're very alarmed at this. Our group has offered an expression of interest. It's getting stuck with the fact that in the master plan there was a clause for economic feasibility, which is in contradiction to community use. And we're extremely worried that this Farrell's Cottage may, it's too difficult a fight. And so we're very alarmed at the moment. We would not like to have Farrell's Cottage demolished because some conclusion couldn't be made about the community use. we believe it does not have to be economically feasible. It doesn't have to have a report of costs to make it useful, because no other part of the master plan, which has been carried out virtually, which is to the Northern Beaches Council's credit, no other part of the master plan has required whether it's financially feasible or not. And this shouldn't either.
0: Well, look, thank you very much, Diane, Deanne, for joining us on Community Voices Radio Northern Beaches to tell us a remarkable story that you've been personally involved in too, obviously, as the archivist of the Save Little Manly Beach Foreshore Group, which has been working on a 20-year campaign, and you've got your exhibition telling this story at the Manly Library till the end of June, Little Manly Big Story, and it sounds like that after 20 years of campaigning, you've still got a few years of campaigning ahead of you. So thanks very much for joining us on Radio Northern Beaches, Diane.
3: 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Much appreciated. Thank you.
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14: 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Now, after a bit of a week's break, I felt the pull to pull together another show, back to the motherland, back to the cradle of civilization from whence we came, all of us, a couple of 100,000 years ago, Africa. I've played a few African shows lately, and it just seems to be the mood that I'm in. In the background, you can hear the beginnings of a wonderful track by a Sudanese jazz band called The Scorpions with the lead, Saif Abubakar. The track's called Nile Waves, came out in 1980 on an album called Jazz, Jazz, Jazz, and reissued by that absolutely crucial, wonderful label, Habibi Funk, in 2018. I'll leave you to it so you can actually hear it rather than listening to me waffle on, but this is Nile Waves by The Scorpions and Saif Abubakar.

kolo anya de lota ni fo buna welu bido ge weli linje debe ifo buna ga de nayi kan yi welo kugbe na nchekube ga

Tonight's show is, by design, pretty far-reaching and pretty broad across mainland continental Africa. We started off with lovely little slice of Sudanese jazz. I really hope you enjoyed that. I think that's a wonderful track. We just heard then from an artist called Celestine Akwu and his Philosophers National with a Nigerian slice of highlife, a genre possibly more sort of associated with Ghana. Nigeria is pretty famous for its Afrobeat rhythms and Yoruba sounds. But that one just there, a lovely little slice of highlife. I'm going to have a crack at pronouncing the name of the track. Okwekwu Na Nechegwube. Yeah, probably not the best attempt ever, but I will have the track list up on either Instagram or on mixcloud.com/strangersinparadise tomorrow if you want to check that out. I kind of feel like that track there wouldn't be out of place in one of my Sounds Aquatic shows that are loosely based around some conceptual surf film soundtracks. Lovely, lovely stuff. Gonna keep things Nigerian now, and the Lajadu sisters. I played a few of their tracks over the last year or so. They were and are, although one of them has since passed, absolute stalwarts of the Nigerian music scene. There's Yoruba sounds in there, there's Afrobeat, there's highlife, there's even some disco pop thrown into the mix as well. Back in 1979, they released an album called Come On Home, and I'm going to play the title track called Come On Home. This was reissued in 2019. I think the version I'm playing has been remastered to a degree. Don't know the label it was reissued on. I think it was just a Bandcamp self-press. But this is a great slice of Afrobeat, funk, soul, that just sort of highlights how different the Lajadu sisters were. They were a bit of an anomaly in Nigeria back in the 60s. They were popular from the mid-60s to the 80s. Not a period where female singers were particularly sort of well embraced or well followed, but they made a real niche for themselves. They sung in both English and Yoruba, and a lot of their music was very much focused on this idea of women's empowerment. So a real sort of feminist icon, if they were, in Nigeria and across West Africa at the time. This is their track, Come On Home.

0: 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If you like what you're hearing tonight but perhaps haven't heard the show before, head over to mixcloud.com/strangersinparadise and you'll see all of the shows that I've recorded since this show began last year, covering everything from Africa, the all four sort of corners of Africa, Middle East, reggae, dub, US, European, Asian jazz, and a whole host of sounds in between and beyond and across the periphery.
1: Yeah, this is time. You got to lose yourself to me.

Another pretty old track there from 1977. An artist with a pretty, if I'm honest, dull name. He was known as Rob. The track's called Loose Up Yourself. Came out in Ghana, but it was reissued by that wonderful label Soundway Records back in 2012. A lot of his music, super, super funky. He was a disciple almost of the James Brown sound once it hit West Africa. Otis Redding, so he really got into the funk and brought some of those traditional sort of folkloric rhythms into the mix as well. He played for a while with in Benin, in Cotonou, with the Orchestra Polyrhythmo before he moved back to Ghana and sort of spent a number of years just producing, releasing African funk, psychedelic music and sort of almost Afrobeat music as well. A lot of his sounds are pretty hard to come by. Even if you have a look on Discogs, you can't get too many copies of some of his original stuff, which is why some of the releases on labels like Soundway are so sort of crucial for the longevity of this music. Going to keep things firmly rooted in the Ghana region right now with another artist sort of on par with Ebo Taylor in terms of popularity, Joe Mensah, a artist who released music for years and years and years, probably left us in this realm a little bit too early. 2004, he departed these shores for whatever comes next, but he did release an awful lot of fantastic high life and Afro-funk music in the sort of 60s, 70s and into the 80s. This track here that I'm going to play is called Africa is Home. I can't get a pinpoint on when it was released, but let's call it the 70s. It sort of appears on a lot of compilations over the years, a lot of the Nigerian, West African, Ghana, Soundway and beyond. The one that I know is a 2016 release on Soundway. It was a digital release. But check this out. This is Joe Mensah and the track Africa is Home.

Hope you're enjoying the sort of tropical sounds on a cool Friday night up on the northern beaches. Music that should sort of warm the soul a little bit. We just heard from really popular Nigerian artist, Afrobeat sort of heavyweight, Peter King, with his popular track, Ayo. I've seen that on a number of compilations over the years, but that was also reissued as a 7-inch by that classic UK label, Mr. Bongo, back in 2016. That particular track there, released in the 70s. I can't kind of drill down to a release year. But yeah, he put together a number of great albums, great releases in the 70s. Strong Afrobeat, and really kind of leaned into that James Brown-esque funk sound, but brought in Yoruba rhythms and other traditional folkloric sounds as well to make West African and Nigerian in particular music so unique. Speaking of unique artists, I can't really play an African show without wanting to dive just a little bit further back into the back catalogue of Ghana's Ebo Taylor. Sadly, he's no longer with us, but he left behind an amazing catalogue of releases, both his original stuff recorded in the 70s and 80s, and then the work he did with some modern sort of labels like Strut Records in the 2000s, 2010s, and even the 2020s. An amazing back catalogue, beautiful music. What I wanted to play right now comes from his 1980 LP Conflict, recorded on French label Essibons. I wanted to play the track Christ Will Come.

Come on.

How's that for a strong slice of African rock? That was the wonderfully called, or the wonderfully named, Hallelujah Chicken Run Band, a Zimbabwean Afro rock band from the 1970s. That track was called Madzimu Ndiringe, if I've pronounced that anywhere close to how it should have been pronounced. I think we can all celebrate. If not, check out Mixcloud tomorrow or perhaps even Instagram. I have the track list up if you liked it. And you can dive into their back catalogue in your streaming service of choice or even jump into Bandcamp and make a purchase. That's some pretty hard sort of rock stuff that just oozes funk and psych and everything in between. I love that. I'll leave things there tonight, but play you out on a track by an artist called El Reggio. The track is called Capon Fila. It came out so long ago, 1969, in Benin, back in a time where full sort of 12-inch long player records weren't really a thing, so this was released as a 7-inch. You can only sort of guess how rare the original 7s must be of this track. But this came out all the way back then. It was reissued in 2011 on Daptone Records, that wonderful label out of New York. And I don't know which compilation it was actually, but Google it, you'll be able to find it, and I'm sure you can find it on your streaming service of choice. I hope you've enjoyed the tropical sounds I've put together for tonight's journey into Sounds Unknown. I certainly have. I really love this music, obviously, and I hope that that's translating through the airwaves, digital or FM, and you're finding some sounds that you want to dig into a little bit deeper. Check it out on streaming services. If you ever hear something that you really, really like, head over to Bandcamp and perhaps make a purchase, support the label, support the artist. That's how we keep this music either being made or being rediscovered by labels like Soundway and Daptone and Sahel Sounds and so on. Up next, we've got Jez and Stu with Hoarder's Vinyl Emporium. 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I'll be back next Friday night, 7 till 8pm, for another journey through roots, rhythms, and what will be, of course, an exploration of sounds unknown.

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0: there. Are you wondering why things are changing so fast around you? 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
4: 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I've got another fantastic lineup of Australian music for you today. The playlist is going to be unpredictable and you'll never know what you're going to get, but it's definitely worth a listen. So stick around and let's support Australian music together. And to kick us off, we've got The Boys, Lie to Me Again, and it comes with a language warning.

And we just heard Amiga with his cover of Zombie. And before that, it was The Boys, Lie to Me Again. Coming up now, it's Duncan Siege with Under the Weather.

0: That was Accidental President with their song Greed Land. And before that, you heard Duncan Siege with Under the Weather. And now a change of pace. We've got Dirty Versace with NB Cowgirl from Hell. It comes with a language warning.
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That was Lara Villani with West Side, and before that, Dirty Versace, NB Cowgirl from Hell. Let's continue with Johnny Bachelor, I Won't Sing About It.

That was Graham Bell with Lying in My Bed. And before that, it was Johnny Bachelor, I Won't Sing About It. 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Oh, and by the way, if you'd like to connect with me on socials, my Insta handle is ms.maria.may, M-A-I, and you can find me on Facebook as Maria May. Reach out if there's new Aussie music you'd like me to discover and share on the show. And now it's Justine El-Takshi with Big Dream Baby.

That was Hammond Robinson with How's Every Little Thing. And before that, it was Justine El-Takshi with Big Dream Baby. I'm really enjoying the amazing Australian artists we've featured on the show today. Stay tuned, there's plenty more to come. But right now, here's Cry With Me by Nature in the City. 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

Another great song from the Smith and Western Sun, and the song is Lucky Stars. And before that, you heard Nature in the City with their song Cry With Me. Now, if you missed some of this show, or you'd like to listen to it again, or even share it with your friends, you can catch up on this and past shows anytime at hearthis.at, Miscellanea Variety Show. It's free to download and free to listen always, so why not give that a go? And coming up right now is Lana Carlay for the week.

That was Body Type with their song And What Else. I think that's going to be my brand new favourite. And before that, it was Lana Carley with For the Week. 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So tell your friends to join us and let's back Aussie music together. Coming up now is singer-songwriter Trevor McCormack. Trevor's been making a name for himself with his heartfelt original music and storytelling, and he was recently named in the top 15 of the Country Stars Australia songwriting competition. Here's his track, In the City, from his latest album, Another Day.

And that was the fabulous Trevor McCormack with In the City. That's a wrap on this week's Miscellanea Variety Show. Thanks for listening. I'm Maria May. And to take us out, we have Jen Miz and the Rough and Tumble with Greater Good. I'll catch you next time. Bye for now.

0: Hi, I'm Sharon Cottle. Join me for Saturday Night Jazz. 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

Hello and welcome to the Sound of the 60s. My name's David Stewart Hunter, and for the next hour I'm going to be playing hits from the 1960s on the theme of going places, songs about travel and journeys. It's a pretty strong lineup too, including the Beatles, the Stones, the Who, Bob Dylan, and a dozen others. Well, let's start with a rather unusual take on going places. This is Dion's 1962 hit, The Wanderer, where the singer tells how he likes to roam around all over the place with lots of girls. I have to say, I can't help finding his attitude a bit unsettling.

Well, the singer in The Wanderer uses his car as an escape. But whether as an escape or for other reasons, the car features in a lot of American pop from the 50s and 60s. In fact, I could fill a programme with car-related songs. And it shows up in several tracks from the Beach Boys, which sing the praises of hot rods. And the doyen of hot rods, according to the Beach Boys' Little Deuce Coupe, was the 1932 Ford Coupe, or Coupe, and the deuce being for the two in the year 1932. Well, not many groups could make a hit record out of a description of a car's specifications, but somehow the Beach Boys manage it.

0: Well, there's nothing very complicated about the travel in Little Deuce Coupe. You just go very fast in your hot rod. But it's a different kind of journey in Bob Dylan's Boots of Spanish Leather. The song's a ballad in the form of a dialogue between two lovers. One, the woman, who is travelling across the sea to Spain, and the man, who remains at home. The verses alternate until the last three, which come from the man who has stayed at home. And it's clear that his girlfriend isn't coming back.
1: Oh, I'm sailing away.

No, I think that's great. I must say, as an old English teacher, I don't think Bob Dylan deserved to get a Nobel Prize for Literature. But songs and lyrics like Boots of Spanish Leather at least provide some justification for making him a contender. Well, you're listening to The Sound of the 60s with David Stewart Hunter, broadcasting on Radio Northern Beaches on 88.7 and 90.3 FM, streaming live on our website, rnb.org.au, and on the smartphone app TuneIn Radio. Well, now we're back to the American love affair with the car, or in this case, with a road, Route 66. The composer of Route 66, Bobby Troup, got the idea for the song, logically enough, on a journey from Chicago to Los Angeles. The song, is effectively a 12-bar blues travelogue, was first recorded in 1946 by Nat King Cole, and subsequently by many others, including Chuck Berry, and in 1964, the Rolling Stones.

as a travelogue for Australia, which I hope we've got time for at the end of this programme. The car, the road, the sentimental travelogue. It's obviously an American thing. Take the Hal David and Burt Bacharach 1964 composition, 24 Hours from Tulsa. It made Gene Pitney an international pop star. I think the quality of the music's matched by the lyrics, expressed in the form of a letter of confession by the singer. It's a wonderful expression of remorse and passion.

Well, now, from the US to the UK. I can remember hearing Ticket to Ride by the Beatles for the first time in 1965, and assuming it was about a ferry trip to the seaside town on the south coast of England, Ride on the Isle of Wight. Actually, it's about the singer's girlfriend deciding to leave him, and not much else. Though, if you listen for it, there is an Indian or bagpipe-style drone under the melody line. And it's not a bad song. On the Isle of Wight. Actually, it's about the singer's girlfriend deciding to leave him. And not much else. Though, if you listen for it, there is an Indian or bagpipe-style drone under the melody line. And it's not a bad song.

Oh, if you're a trivia fan, or as I prefer to think of them, as a quiz fan, then let me tell you about a quiz night that's coming up on Wednesday the 22nd of May at Balgala RSL. It's Balgala Rotary's popular annual fundraising evening of trivia, games, raffles and great prizes. 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That's Balgala Rotary's quiz night, on Wednesday the 22nd of May at Balgala RSL. I haven't played Billy J. Kramer on this programme before. Billy J. Kramer and the Dakotas were protégés of the Beatles manager Brian Epstein. They benefited from recording three Lennon and McCartney compositions in 1963 before trying to escape from the Beatles' shadow. Definitely a mistake. Kramer, whose real name was William Howard Ashton, had a hit with Little Children in 1964, and then in 1965 recorded what turned out to be his swan song, this Burt Bacharach and Hal David track.

Our next Going Places track is the first focusing on travel by train, and the first hit for the Monkees, Last Train to Clarksville. The only member of the Monkees to take part in the recording was Mickey DeLentz, who sang the lead vocals. Session musicians did the rest. And if you think that the music and lyrics are reminiscent of the Beatles, you'd be right. The composer has admitted that he was deliberately imitating their harmonies and musical quirks. Outrageous.

From one train journey to another, but this time the group is real, even if the train journey is imaginary. The Seekers were already well established by the time they recorded the lullaby Morning Town Ride, which was released as a single in 1966. To me, it's a charming evocation of an imaginary train ride through the night with children as the travellers.

It would be hard to find a greater contrast in styles than that between the Seekers singing a children's lullaby and The Who singing a fantasy love song called Magic Bus. The high-pitched clicking sound you can hear throughout Magic Bus comes from a percussion instrument called the claves, C-L-A-V-E-S. They're pairs of small, thick wooden sticks that make a distinctive sound when struck together. You can hear a similar sound in the Beatles song, And I Love Her. Well, here's Magic Bus from The Who.

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You remember the American blues rock band, Canned Heat? Interesting derivation of their name. Canned Heat's a nickname for Sterno, a cooking fuel that campers used in the 20s, I think, and it used jellified alcohol. So, of course, desperate drinkers used it to get drunk. So the first song that was the origin for On the Road Again was the Canned Heat Blues. So Canned Heat, the band, had two big international hits in 1968, and the first of them was On the Road Again.

I love that falsetto and that wailing harmonica. Yet another American road song, one of Simon and Garfunkel's best, in my opinion, was the 1968 release America. Describes a pair of lovers travelling by bus and hitchhiking across America. But its early optimism fades as the song plays out, to the singer acknowledging his failure to find an answer to his search for meaning. I'm empty and aching, and I don't know why.

We are still travelling round America. The 1969 film Easy Rider featured two motorcyclists, played by Dennis Hopper and Peter Fonda, on another odyssey across America. One of the key music tracks forever afterwards associated with bikers was Born to be Wild by the Canadian-American rock band Steppenwolf. The band was typical in having an exciting rise and an equally speedy fall. After forming in 1968, they disbanded in 1972. This track was their principal legacy.

In contrast to the heavy metal of Steppenwolf comes the gentle folk music of Peter, Paul and Mary. They released a string of pop hits throughout the 60s, but their final and biggest hit came with a John Denver composition, Leaving on a Jet Plane, which they released in 1969. It's a plea to a girlfriend by a lover who is flying away to stay true until he returns, despite the fact that he confesses to his past infidelities. Well, compared with early 1960s lyrics, it's astonishingly ambivalent, but the music and the treatment by Peter, Paul and Mary fit the mood perfectly.

No, for the penultimate track, going back to my very first show, 1960, this is Bobby Darin and Beyond the Sea.

I'm sorry, Bobby, I'm going to fade you out because I want to leave time for my last track. And that is... It's a song about going places in an Australian way. It sparked imitators all over the world. I'm talking about I've Been Everywhere, which was written by an Australian country singer, Jeff Mack, in 1959 and popularised by Lucky Star in 1962. It names almost 100 Australian towns. Almost immediately, it was reworked for towns in New Zealand, the US, Great Britain and Canada. There are even versions for Czechoslovakia, Finland and Germany. Well, why not?

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1: Yeah, but listen here, mate, if you've been to...
0: I've been to Moree, Drillaby, Bamboo, Toowoomba, Gunnada, Carringbar, Willamaloo, Dalveen, Tambourine, Ningadine, Jindabyne, Lithgow, Casino, Brigalow, Narromine, Megalong, Wyong, Tuggerong, Wangarilla, Morrill, Orgathella, Brindabella. I'm the fella who's been everywhere, man. I've been everywhere, man. Across the deserts, bare man. I've breathed the mountain air, man. Of travel, I've had my share, man. I've been everywhere.
1: Yeah, I know that, but if you've been to...
0: I've been to Wollongong, Geelong, Currajong, Mullumbin, Mittagong, Molong, Grong, Grong, Gundawindi, Yarra, Yarra, Boondah, Wollongarra, Tarramarabo, Garragundaga, Narrabri, Toowoomba, Golgong, Adelong, Billabong, Cabramatta, Parramatta, Wangaratta, Coolangatta. What's the matter? I've been everywhere, man. I've been everywhere, man. Across the deserts, bare man. I've breathed the mountain air, man. Of travel, I've had my share, man. I've been everywhere.
1: Yeah, look, that's fine, but how about...
0: Been Wollongong, Dandenong, Woodenbong, Ballarat, Canberra, Mulberry, Yundamska...
2: 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I'll welcome your feedback. I'll be back next Thursday at 5 p.m. with another edition of Sound of the 60s, repeated on Sundays at the same time, 5 p.m. Until then, thank you for listening, and see you next time.

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0: All the results, all the predictions, and all things Manly Sea Eagles.
1: Too feeble to let go.
0: Yep, it's all coming up in the next half hour.

0: Well, hello and welcome to the Beaches Footy Show. I'm your host, Rod, and it's another big week of NRL after last week's Origin 2. The Panthers, they've suffered a shock loss to the Titans. The Storm, they're making a huge comeback. And the Dolphins, they just get better and better every week. Meanwhile, Marky Mark, he put Mulitalo back in his corner. But frustratingly, the Seagulls suffered just their third loss under Fosball, going down in Golden Point. We'll have all that and more coming up.
1: Round recap.
0: Well, after the disappointment of Origin, Newcastle kicked off round 16 up at McDonald Jones Stadium against the Dragons, and we all thought it was going to be pretty one-way traffic. Well, it wasn't. Newcastle, they just snuck home 22-20. Ponga didn't play after Origin, so Sharp shifted to fullback. He was outstanding, two early tries, and I think he ran for about 200 metres. So really, he was Newcastle's most dangerous. And for the Dragons, well, it was their best game in a while. They actually produced 19 offloads, so pretty impressive. And look, in all fairness, they're trying hard, aren't they? They're really trying hard, but I just don't know if Dean Young's got much to work with there. Gutherson tries his guts out, but when you compare him to other fullbacks, just not the same quality or speed or danger anymore. So a tough one there. But our man Adam up the coast, he's very happy because the Knights, they won ugly. Well, on Saturday afternoon, the Tigers, they were hoping to put another win on the board after their big party-like win at Leichhardt, but they weren't at Leichhardt. They're at Campbelltown. They just don't seem the same out there. And the Dolphins, they put them away 36-22. The Dolphins were missing so many players: Hammer, Thomas Flegler, Max Plath, Selwyn Cobbo, and they even rested, I think he was rested, Katoa, maybe had a little injury, I'm not sure. But with all those guys out, how good are they? Nick Arima, he's such a great little half. He just ran the show. And Trey Fuller, he's close to getting the award as the best fullback in the NRL that doesn't actually play fullback because he has to wait for the Hammer to be either out or in Origin or injured or something. So amazing depth. I didn't rate the Finns, well, really for the last few years, but gee, I'm going to now. They're a much stronger team than I thought they were, and they're genuine top six. As for the Tigers, we could see how disappointed Benji was. Not a good loss. And doesn't seem to happen out at Campbelltown like it does at Leichhardt. And you can see why, after these renos at Leichhardt are finished in 2028, or whatever these renos are, you can see why there's talk of them playing every home game there, because that really is their proper home ground. Well, on Saturday, Arvo, it was the Titans against Penrith, and this was Penrith resting Yeo and Cleary and Toho, and we still thought they'd win easily. Well, it was anything but. The Titans put up their best performance in years. Their defence was amazing, and Zane Harrison, he was the star of the show, their halfback. Geez, he's really arrived, hasn't he? Just when you thought the Panthers were coming back, they scored a try and it locked up the game. But Harrison, he nailed it with the field goal to win 19-18. What an impressive win from the Titans. Absolutely one of their best in a long time. As for the Panthers, well, you know, they rested the big stars and it didn't work out. Yep, like Manly, you sometimes find yourself in deep water.
2: We used to go down to the beach at night

Yes, deep water indeed, which is what we'll talk about with Manly later in the show. But on Sunday, the Warriors, they've just continued their rise, 38-20 over the Cowboys. And I thought the Cowboys were pretty good. I mean, they played quite impressively. Drinkwater, he was fantastic. They weren't a long way out of this game at all, but the Warriors, too much pressure. And we've talked about this before, but how important are great wingers? You know, up at Newcastle, you've got Marju and Young absolutely killing it with so many tries. Well, the Warriors, they put Nickel Klokstad on the wing. He scored 4 tries. And then on the other wing, you've got Wateni Zielinski with his flying mullet. He's so good as well. Amazing combination. Well done to the Warriors. That is a big win. And the story of the day was the new stadium at Christchurch. How fantastic did it look? And, of course, it's immediately opened the argument for them being the 20th team, a South Island New Zealand team. I'm not so sure. I think a South Pacific team would be good, Tonga, Fiji, Samoa, but that's a discussion for another day. Now, on Sunday afternoon, it was Melbourne at home against Canberra. Canberra started on fire. After 20 minutes, they're up 16-0, and I thought, geez, big upset here. But then Harry Grant came on. Completely different Melbourne team with him on the field. They put on 42 points to 4 to win 42-20. A big, big win for the Storm, and that's their 5th out of their last 6 games. And did I mention wingers? Will Warbrick, another destructive force out on the wing. 3 sensational tries. He was almost the man of the match, you'd have to say. Very, very strong indeed. And in the late game, it was the Roosters, too good at home for the Sharks, 27-8 in the end. A strong performance. Collins, Toya and Sam Walker, all backed up from Origin. They were just too strong. Tedesco was in everything, despite an awful smashed nose. Boy, that's going to take some fixing. And the funniest thing was the battle out on the wing. Mulitalo, who can be a bit of an idiot, he tried to give it to Nwanga Nitawase all day. It just didn't come off. Marky Mark was all over him. But after all that, it was great to see Mulitalo go up to Marky Mark at the end of the game, put his arm around him, had a big laugh and basically said, "You got me." Lots of love there.

0: Yes, we'll talk about tainted love on Saturday night. I mean, we still love Fozball, but a little bit tainted after that loss. We went down 13-12 in Golden Point, no less, to the Bulldogs. The Bulldogs started well in terms of their defence, but their attack was still really clunky, and we went out to an 8-0 lead, but we missed both conversions. That proved to be incredibly costly. The second one hit the post. And just when we thought we'd make 8-0, maybe 14-0 before half-time, in the 33rd minute, the Dogs put a grubber into the end goal. Turbo, who was back at fullback, came sliding in. Looked like he had it covered really easily. The ball bounced a metre high over his head, straight into Crichton's arms. He scores the try, and suddenly it's 8-6 at half-time. Then, in the second half, it was really an arm wrestle for a good 20 minutes. Wakeham, who's been a key player for us, he did his calf, so he was carried off on one leg by the trainer, and that's looking like about a six-week injury. Really, really unfortunate. He's been so important for us. And we looked a bit oddly tired, I thought, despite the fact that we were coming off the bye, and the Dogs' defence was just in our face. I was waiting for offside penalties, but we just didn't seem to get any. I don't know, they just seemed to be a very, very skinny 10 metres. And even though the Dogs' attack was pretty clunky still in the second half, you just thought, how many times can we give them chances? And eventually Galvin just busted the line, tore through and went over. Suddenly it was 12-8 to them. But we kept working at it and we spun it out to the left. Hopewadi went over in the corner, a nice Kola flick-on pass, and it was 12-all. But again, what happened? Fogarty lined up the conversion and smacked it straight into the upright. Really, really costly. So that was the 68th minute, and then for the last 12 minutes, it was a bit of a choke fest, I've got to say. No one really could set up for the field goal or really knew how to do it or how to sort of get to that position in a safer way. There was a lot of really clunky foiled plays. And then Crichton had a shot. I thought it was all over. He's kicked it. He actually missed it. We came downfield. The Dogs made an error. This was our big opportunity to win the game and take it. We had the scrum. All we had to do was calmly get to the fifth tackle, protect Fogarty and let him kick it from right in front, like no more than 20 metres out probably. It went out to him and he skewed it to the right. I mean, DC used to make those with his left foot almost blindfolded. Fogarty, bit of a choke, gotta say. He just pushed it. I know it can happen, but of course it's just really disappointing and you hate losing that way, 13-12 to the Dogs in extra time. Now, in terms of performances for Manly, well, Turbo still looked pretty tentative at fullback. Yeah, OK, it's only his first game back, but he just looks worried that he's going to do that hammy. And I know there's many Manly fans that are a bit frustrated because they think Falalo was better at fullback. But look, it's one game back. I think the big test is this week against the Storm. Let's see how he goes then at Brookie. As for our halves, well, look, Brooks had a great game again. He was really electric. That was great to see. Fogarty, I mean, his general kicking was brilliant. We were so many times stuck on our own 10 or 20, and he got us way downfield. It was just those three conversions missed, and of course two of them hit the upright. That's very unlucky, but he didn't ice that field goal as discussed, so yeah, an up and down night for him. But the great thing about footy is you go again next week, and we have the Battle of Brookie. It's the Storm on Saturday night.
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0: Well, the Manly team announced on Tuesday. Firstly, big news, Garrick is out of the centres with a concussion protocol. I'm a bit confused about that. I thought he came back on last week, so not sure why he's out. But Josh Felderty has been named. He will do a great job. But I also see Falalo's named on the extended bench. So, of course, that would be great if he came in. And then, of course, in the forwards, Will Hetherington, he's also got his concussion. He has to sit it out. So Bullimore comes into the front row. And Wakeham, as I said earlier, he's a big loss. That calf will see him out for probably about 6 weeks. Simkin will, of course, start. On a positive note, that does bring Walsh into the 14. So for the first time, we might see Brooks go to dummy half, and that would allow Walsh to play 5/8. Our bench, they've got a big job to do. Shoup is coming in. He's experienced enough, but it's going to be tough against the Storm. We've just got to go in with lots of confidence. It's

0: Beach's very own Ocean Alley. What a brilliant band. And managed by Tyler Bell, whose dad David Bell presents the brilliant Crescent Swells program right here on Radio Northern Beaches every Sunday at 4 p.m. Check out those salty surf tunes.
1: The Weekend Predictions.
0: Well, it is my favourite time of the week. It is Weekend Predictions. And this week, making a return, is our South Sydney man, Mr. Josh Whiteman. Josh, how are you, mate?
2: G'day, Rod. I'm great, thank you. Really happy to be back on the Beaches Footy Show.
0: Mate, fantastic. Good to talk to you. Now, we've had a big Origin match last week. Didn't go too well, did it? Laurie Daly, how's he got a job?
2: Here's the thing, right? I don't think he's a coach. And I don't know that you necessarily need a coach in Origin. We've seen Fatty Vorton do really well. We've seen Mal Meninga do well. But one thing that's jumping out is that Queensland do have a coach, and he's a very, very good coach. And who would have thought that Billy Slater would turn out to be not only the best fullback that's ever played the game, but one of the best coaches that's coached Origin?
0: Josh, the big question, is Daly gone?
2: If Queensland win at the next game, then Laurie Daly's going to cop a lot of heat. If New South Wales pull it out of the bag, then all the heat will be off Laurie. So that's the way it goes. It's results-based. I don't think New South Wales are a chance, frankly.
0: No, I don't think so either. And I almost sort of think even if New South Wales win, the heat's still not off Laurie. Like, I don't know, maybe it is a bit. But, yeah, Billy Slater, he's fantastic, isn't he? And, of course, with what's happened with Craig Bellamy, we all hope he's going to be okay. But Billy Slater, he's the natural fit to take over at the Storm.
2: He would, and you could see him, you know, being there for a generation, just like Bellamy has. I hated him as a player because he was that good. I really like him as a bloke, and I really like him as a coach. And, you know, I don't dislike Laurie Daly, but he just looks confused. He just looks like he doesn't know what's going on. And, you know, it's easy to pile on with a bloke like that who's just not getting the results. But you kind of wonder what's going on at the New South Wales Rugby League, that it's still this jobs for the boys thing. Like, there's got to be someone better that can come in and actually shake things up.
0: And really basic things like Corso on the bench, a gun hooker, we needed an injection, he didn't come on, didn't play at all. That's bizarre.
2: Well, I mean, you had Moses and Cleary playing two completely separate games. Mm. The dummy half who's meant to kind of, you know, tie them together didn't do that. And it just was a, you know, if the ball went left, if the ball went right, it was like watching two completely different teams.
0: Yeah.
2: And that's a problem. And, you know, I mean, Tedesco, you know, crawling out the back and looking for the ball and not knowing where, you know, the consistent ball's going to come from. I saw massive structural issues in New South Wales and not having Appy on again earlier was a big problem. Cam Murray coming on late was a problem. I just thought there were some strange decisions. Everyone's already, you know, talking about what they are. But really it's our inability to adapt to what's happening in front of us. I saw a lot of structure or a lot of attempts at structure, but I didn't see an actual team that was gelling with what was happening in front of them, whereas Queensland were throwing the ball around, and, you know, and Ponga is just so brilliant.
0: Josh, couldn't agree more. And also Moses and Cleary, as you touched on, kind of the same player twice. You'd be better off with Cleary and Savage as a running 5/8. But look, clearly the Blues, they've got a stack of work to do. It is going to be very, very interesting to see what happens. Anyway, let's get into this weekend's games. And starting tonight, a big one for you. We've got the Eels against your boys, the Rabbitohs. And Latrell is the other Latrell. Latrell, the main Latrell, got a calf injury. Oh, no.
2: Well, let me just start by saying the first time I did this with you, I got one. Mm. I think last time I did this, I got six or seven. So I'm now going for a perfect score.
0: Well, you're going for the card, yeah.
2: Look, I mean, I don't tip against South as a rule, which is why I never win tipping competitions. My brain tells me Parramatta will win this game and probably by two tries. I'm going to tip South because I always have to.
0: Right.
2: I think Para will win it. Mitchell Moses is the difference between the two teams. If Brandon Smith has an absolute cracker of a game at dummy half for the Rabbitohs, then maybe we can pull out an upset. But I think it'll be Parramatta, but Parramatta will win this game and probably by two tries. I'm going to tip South because I always have to.
0: Right.
2: I think Para will win it. Mitchell Moses is the difference between the two teams. If Brandon Smith has an absolute cracker of a game at dummy half for the Rabbitohs, then maybe we can pull out an upset. But I think it'll be Parramatta, but I'm still tipping the Rabbitohs because I love them.
0: Jeez, no, I'm going South.

0: not sour grapes. Like, great if they improve, but have they really? I don't know.
1: I think they've got problems in attack, but I think they're a really strong team in defence. The Titans don't have a strong enough attack to bother them, so I see the Bulldogs getting it by 12 by virtue of the fact that the Titans just won't score enough tries.
0: Yeah, good tip there. Yep, OK, well, we're both going Dogs, but not a lot, probably. Now, Friday night, Josh, we got a cracker. It is the Broncos against the Roosters. The Roosters, you know, stacked with amazing players. Broncos, of course, have had lots of injuries. Reynolds is still out, but Walsh is back at fullback. How do you see this one?
1: It's been hard to back the Broncos this year for obvious reasons. I mean, they were absolutely disastrous against Souths, but I actually, my gut tells me that Brisbane might pull a win out here, and I also despise the Roosters, so...
0: What a surprise from a Souths fan.
1: You know, I think you've got Payne Haas, Reece Walsh, Staggs returning. The Origin backup isn't really such an issue. I think there's a big enough gap. So I've got the Broncos just.
0: Yep. Well, I'm going Roosters because I think Nwanga Nitawase is the best winger in the comp at the moment. He can just win a game on his own. And Sam Walker has been in great form. So, yeah, I'm tipping the Roosters, but who knows? Who knows? Now, a cracker on Saturday, 3 o'clock. And who can believe we're saying this? It's a cracker. But it is. Dolphins and Warriors.
1: Well, it tells you how healthy the NRL is when we're looking forward to the Dolphins playing the Warriors, right? I mean,
0: And I
1: agree with you. I think it'll be, I don't think it's the game of the round, but I think it'll be an absolute cracker. I like the Dolphins on this one. I think the Warriors are having a great year, but their injury toll is brutal. And I see the Dolphins just achieving quietly, putting fundamentals together. And you know, particularly leaning on Hammer for that star power. So I like the Dolphins.
0: Yep, me too. And then Saturday, 5:30, Cowboys and Panthers. Well, Panthers had that shock loss to Titans. Do they lose again? Not usually.
1: I don't know. I mean, I just see how exciting the comp was this year, but this is a game that doesn't really rev my engine. I'm going for the ref in this one, but I think the Panthers will get it by 10.
0: Good call. Yeah, I'm going Panthers as well. And then Saturday, well, big one for me. I'll be at Brookie. It's the mighty Manly Seagulls against the Storm. It's the Battle of Brookie. We're still calling it the Battle of Brookie. How do you see it?
1: Well, this is the game of the round for me, easily the game of the round. I think you're going to have a cracking day out there. I think it's going to be brilliant. I hope it is cold and bright blue skies. I think Melbourne will just pip Manly, which you probably don't want to hear.
0: No, I don't.
1: This one's a line ball for me.
0: Yeah, my heart's a little bit, well, my head's a little bit saying Storm because they've won 5 out of 6 and they're on the way back. And that Fail logo at fullback, he's so dangerous. But I just can't do it. I'm going to tip Manly by by field goal.
1: We are tragics.
0: We are. Yep, and Manly's got a weakened bench this week, so it's going to be a little bit tough. But on the positive side, Joey Walsh, he will get a start, so that is good to see. So, yeah, Manly by field goal for me. Now, on Sunday at 2 o'clock, it's the Raiders against the Dragons. Surely the Raiders are going to have a big win and Ricky's going to be happy.
1: Look, I mean, you know, this will give Ricky a bit of a respite from complaining about every single thing in the world. I think the Raiders will get it by at least 2 tries, maybe 3. The Dragons are just a mess. They are. There's huge problems in the back room, which everybody knows, and in the boardroom as well. That club needs a massive clean out. And honestly, the worse they do this year, the better it will be for the fans long run.
0: Yeah, you make good points, Josh. I agree. I think a big win's coming for the Raiders and a big inclusion. Sasagi is back in the centres. Our man down in Canberra, Big John Lestuzzi, shout out to John, he tells me that is massive.
1: Yeah, and the Dragons just don't have the firepower in the middle of the field to stop someone like that. So I think if the Dragons hold them to 2 tries, it'll be a good result, frankly.
0: Yeah, in fact, you know, I've got to say, hate to say it to Saints fans, but I think it could be Raiders by about 30 with Weeks back to form and on fire. Now, our last game of the round, it is 4:05 at McDonald Jones Stadium up there in Newcastle. And, wow, Newcastle's back line just, I'm so impressed. Brown, Sharp, Marzu, Best, Gagai, Young, Ponga, wow.
1: They're in superb form. I mean, if this game was at Leichhardt, I think it would be a line ball. The fact that it's up in Newcastle with all of that local support, I don't see the Tigers getting over the Knights in this one. I mean, I was raised to hate the Tigers. They're just one of those teams that I was raised to hate.
0: Yeah, I know what you mean, but I think when they win now, we're all pretty happy, actually.
1: I think it's good for footy.
0: Yeah. Shout out to Justo, our mate there. He's doing it a little bit tough with the Tigers, struggling in recent weeks, but hang in there, Justo. I really think your Tigers...

0: are going to do well this week, although probably still not win.
1: So that wraps up our tips for the week. Obviously, we'll both get the card somehow. So, well, we are great tipsters and all. I mean, I still can't catch the leaders in my tipping comp, but, you know, that's how it is. Well, Josh, we've spoken about Laurie Daly. He's under pressure. Who else is?
2: The Ricky Stewart Anger Report.
1: Well, look, pretty much every coach does it tough. But poor old Ricky, he wasn't happy last week. I watched the press conference, and doesn't he love saying stuff like, yeah, look, I'm not being disrespectful, but...
3: Whenever someone starts with, I don't mean to be disrespectful, but you can be certain that what's about to come out of their mouth is very disrespectful. look, I mean, I love his passion. We've talked about him plenty of times. I don't know. I don't know what he needs down there. Maybe he needs a new stadium. Maybe he needs a trophy. But I like the bloke. I think he's got, you know, he's the beating heart of Canberra.
1: He really is.
3: But I'd like to see him enjoy it a bit more.
1: Yeah, poor Ricky. It's not good, is it? Well, Josh, it's been great having you back on the Beaches Footy Show. Loving your tips as always. I think you're going to get the card this week.
3: I hope so, mate. Go the Bunnies.
1: Yeah, brilliant. Talk to you soon. Go the Bunnies tonight.
3: See you, Ryan.

0: Oh yeah, that is ending the show with a blast. That is Eka Vandal, an amazing artist from Melbourne, and her song Bleed But Never Die, which is of course what's going to happen at Brookie on Saturday. Well, thanks for joining me on the Beaches Footy Show. Thanks to my special guest, Josh. And don't forget, you can always catch up on this show or any other Radio Northern Beaches show by going to the website rnb.org.au/podcasts. 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

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Hello, you're with Maria May on The Greek Show. And every week we share this music experience together, the songs that we grew up with and the new ones that surprise us. So settle in, take a breath, and let's enjoy some good Greek music together. And today we're celebrating all the new hits of 2026, and we're going to kick off the show with Konstantinos Argyros with Campanes.

That was Ria Elenidou with Safari, and we kicked off the show with Costandinos Argyros with Campanes. Campanes obviously means bells. That's why the song started with bells. It reminded me a bit like AC/DC, but not quite, yet similar. Okay. Here's another song, Katerina Liouliou with Logarismos. Give us the bill.

0: Wow. That was Thodoris Feris with Ipes, which means you said. And before that, we had Katerina Liolio with Logariasmos. Both of those songs are pretty epic. And the theme is, you know, with most songs, it's either a love story, new love, and, you know, they're talking about brand new love and just brilliant love. And then we have the other side of the spectrum about broken love, where it's, you know, the disillusionment of love. And those two songs were about that. And this is Maria May on The Greek Show on Radio Northern Beaches. You're on 88.7 or 90.3 FM. Two frequencies, twice the fun. Here's Lena Zevgaria and Fovos with Tajano. I've lost it.
1: Yes, sir.

And that was Andromache with Susuro. I love that song. It's very traditional Greek, isn't it? It's a happy song, uplifting. It's got the bouzouki in the background. What more do you want? You know what? The video is fantastic as well. If you catch it on YouTube, you can see Andromache on with this song called Susuro. And I just wanted to let you know, if you missed the start of this show or you've missed another great show on Radio Northern Beaches, don't miss it twice. 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All right, we are now with Ria Elinidou. 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

I forgot the microphone was on and I was clapping away and dancing, so I hope that added to the vibe tonight. This is The Greek Show with Maria May here on Radio Northern Beaches, and we're having a great time dancing in the studio, and I hope that you guys at home are dancing as well, or at least chair dancing or tapping those feet or, you know, whatever, just shaking that body and feeling the rhythm of Greek music. Okay, here we have Panos Kaimos, Then Thelo Epaphi. Epaphi? Maybe. I don't know.

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That was the beautiful Kelly Kido with Kalemo Angele, my dear angel. It's a very powerful, very cinematic type of music, isn't it? Very dramatic. And it just, you know, shows the range of Greek music these days. It's not the just the bouzouki. It's everything in between. And here's Fotini Dara with Dios Siopies.

And that was Kalia with Odikosmo Erotas, which means my own love, or Erotas, as we know, is erotic. Or so it's, and Greek, we have lots of different ways of saying love. So agapi is love and erotas is also love. But erotas, of course, is more romantic love or passionate love. This is Maria May on The Greek Show here on Radio Northern Beaches, Living the Life. And here we have Panos Kaimos with Xeris Polus. Do you know a lot of people? Do you know a lot?

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The handle is Radio Northern Beaches on both platforms. It's really important that you get the full Radio Northern Beaches experience, not only on air like you are tonight listening to this show, but also there's a lot of stuff that's happening on socials. Sometimes we have giveaways that only the people that follow us get to participate in. 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And that reminds me, the next one is on the 4th of July, which is next Saturday. So if you're interested in creating your own show and hosting whatever type of show you want, whether it's music or talk or a combination, whether it's in English or a different language, it's totally up to you. We're very flexible here at the station. So if that seems of interest to you, please head to our website, rnb.org.au/workshop. Learn about all the things that happens on that day. And if you're interested, you can enroll in this one. I know it's short notice that I'm telling you, but maybe if you can't do it this time, we usually run them every quarter. So look out for the next one if you can't make the 4th of July. All right, so the song to take us out is Doglendik Sekinai, which means the party continues. So let's continue the party with Pino Palomara, who is coming up next at 7:30. So stay tuned for that. I'm Maria May, and this has been The Greek Show. I'll see you next week. Take care. Γεια σας, παιδιά.

That was Panos Kaimos with Xeris Polus. We're almost at time. The hour's flown by tonight. I just wanted to remind you to follow

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1: 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My name's Concetto Travada, and you're listening to Radio Northern Beaches. Well, it's the last Thursday of the month, which means 2 hours of Italia Mia. 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

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contender, ready to show you a little piece of his Italy, the terror of Tuscany, the scourge of Siena, the nemesis of Napoli, the king of Calabria, the rampaging Roman, in the red, white, and green 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
1: 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Tony, I wanted to congratulate you on your stint in Viva Italia. You came for a short show and you've been around for years and you'll be here for many, many years to come. No grande show qui vicino, qui, Antonio, the DYRSL, 13 di settembre, e tu sei uno dei grandi cantanti di Viva Italia. 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
3: 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I reckon even if you go to Antarctica, there'll be an Italian there.
1: C'è uno che si chiama Compare Ciccio.
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3: 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So it's just incredible.
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3: 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Yeah, well said, Tony. Well said, mate. But yeah, 13th of September, DY. It's a great venue. I've actually been there a few times. I'm really looking forward to this because I know there's a lot of calabresi there.
1: E Tony, chi potremmo aspettare di Tony Avati quella serata? 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
1: Tony, congratulations again, and thank you so much for spending a little bit of your evening with us. And you're going to listen to the rest of the show, Tony.
3: Definitely, I'll listen every Thursday, mate.
1: Grazie, Tony.
3: Ogni giovedì mi sento.
1: Grazie, Tony. Grazie. Buon weekend, okay? Grazie.
3: So if you all got time, in it, all you guys may come down to do on the 13th. It's going to be a great show. E ti ringrazio, compare Pino.
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0: Da Geelong, Melbourne, a questo momento, Antonio, c'è una ragazza che ascolta per la prima volta stasera, perché hanno detto tanti amici suoi, listen on Thursday night perché c'è un programma degli anni 50-60 in inglese, off the record. Però è scritto qui, Antonio, I feel very romantic and beautiful songs. I don't understand. Yes, I enjoy listening to your show. Please say thank you to Tony as well.
1: Thank you very much. 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

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This program covers a wide range of genres, from classic rock, hard rock, heavy metal, neoclassical metal, through softer music like Latin, jazz, and New Age. This program covers jazz, jazz rock, zydeco, classic rock, and Latin music, including mambo. And this is another program of dance tracks, from disco to ballet, with mambo, bolero, and waltzes in between. So let's start with Disco Volante, the Sebastian Leger remix by Ida Engberg, featuring Ray. Engberg, Ray, and Leger are all techno DJs.

I'm Stephen Wells, and you've joined me down the White Rabbit Hole here on Radio Northern Beaches 88.7 and 90.3 FM. And you just heard Disco Volante with three techno DJs, our Swedish Ida Engberg with Ray and Sebastian Leger. And we're going to move from disco to waltzes, starting with some Zydeco and Sonny Landreth. This is his Cajun Waltz from 1995.

Sonny Landreth and the Cajun Waltz. I took that from his album from 1995 called South of I-10. Now two tracks back to back from the late 50s and early 60s. You'll hear the Dave Brubeck Quartet with Cathy's Waltz, followed by the Mike Manieri Quartet with Waltzin' In and Out.

We've just had two jazz quartets, fronted firstly by Dave Brubeck and then Mike Manieri. And so we've had disco, we've had waltzes, we're going to now move to mambo. And Rai Cuda with Manuel Galbon. And the title track to their 2003 album Mambo Sinuendo.

by Cuda and Manuel Golbon, 2003, the title track Mambo Sinuendo. I'm Stephen Wells and you've joined me down the White Rabbit Hole here on Radio Northern Beaches 88.7 and 90.3 FM. Or you could be streaming on our website rnb.org.au or find us on one of the many radio apps on smartphones. There's no reason not to listen to us wherever you are in the world. So I'm going to follow Ray Cuda and Manuel Golbon with the King of Mambo, Pros Prado, and a track he released in 1959. Here's Mambo Jambo.

Fos Fado and Mambo Jambo from 1959. So we're going to move from Mambo to another South American dance in the title of the song. We're going to go to 1970 and Jimi Hendrix, of all people. Now, in 1970, he finished the creation of his Electric Lady Studios in New York, and he recorded a range of takes of his songs, however, died before any of them could be released. So I'm going to play one of them now, out on the Electric Lady Studios album, not Electric Ladyland, which was an earlier album. So here's a small medley of Bolero, Hey Baby, and New Rising Sun.

The great Jimi Hendrix with Bolero, Hey Baby, and New Rising Sun, recorded in one of the takes from the Electric Lady Studios, recorded in 1970. Now, if you're into dancing, any style of dancing, you are dancing to the rhythm. So here's a live track by the Cat Empire. And like the Hendrix track, it was recorded in New York, this time at the Bowery Ballroom. So here's the rhythm.

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There is one time that I'm thinking of. One time where one woman did knock me off my feet. And my knees were shaking and my jaw was dropping. And my eyes were squinting and my smile was growing. And my pants were bulging and my hands were sweating. And my chest was beating, so I cried, excuse me. What is the secret to your song?

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1: The Cat Empire and The Rhythm, live at the Bowery Ballroom in New York. And that was 2009. 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And as we're reaching the end of the program, although we do have a 15 minutes or so to go, we're finishing as we did last week at Carnegie Hall in Manhattan with the same album that we played last week as well, which is our third track from three different New York venues. In 1971, Chicago played for a week at the Hall and an album was released. So we're finishing with a tribute to Walter Parazaida, Chicago's co-founder who died last week, and we're going to play parts 1 to 7 of the Ballet for a Girl from Buchanoon.
2: Finish off with a thing called Ballet for a Girl in Buchanoon.

0: 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My name's David Stewart Hunter, and I look forward to your company. 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
1: Hey, Christine, do you know where I can find a JP? I need one to witness my signature and to certify copies of my ID.
2: Yeah, sure. I had to do the same recently. I went to a Ringlemore library on a Saturday morning.
1: That's great to hear, but I work on Saturday. Do you know of any other places?
2: Oh, yeah, there's other JP desks at other locations at different times.
1: Oh, OK. Where do I find out where they are, though?
2: Oh, they're on the Northern Beaches Council website. Just search for Justice of the Peace, and it's all listed there.
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0: Life on the Air, the extraordinary survival story of Transmittus diversicus, the community broadcaster. Once threatened, it's now starting to thrive, thanks to its special symbiotic relationship with its surrounding community. 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

0: If this is your kind of music, and why wouldn't it be? Do yourself a favour and tune in to Wes Harder's Ladies Sing the Blues and Jazz at 2 o'clock on Wednesday afternoons. You can hear people like Ella Fitzgerald, Diana Krall, Billie Holiday, Peggy Lee, Sarah Vaughan, and of course Astrud Gilberto. That's Wes Harder at 2 o'clock on Wednesday afternoons, Ladies Sing the Blues and Jazz.
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1: This garden universe vibrates complete. Some we get a sound so sweet. Vibrations reach on up to become light, and then through gamma out of sight. Between the eyes and ears there lie the sounds of colour and the light of its eye. And to hear the sun, what a thing to believe, but it's all around if we could but perceive. To know ultraviolet, infrared and x-rays, beauty to find in so many ways. Two notes of the chord, that's our full scope. But to reach the chord is our life's hope. And to name the chord is important to some, so they give it a word, and the word is...

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Right now, it's 11 degrees at Terry Hills.

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You can't touch this. 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You can't touch this.

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Look, man, you can't touch this. You better get a hype, boy, because you know you can't touch this. Ring the bell, school's back in.

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0: 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Right now, it's 11 degrees at Terry Hills.
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Life on the Air, the extraordinary survival story of Transmittus diversicus, the community broadcaster. 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
7: 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My name's Concetto Trovara, and you're listening to Radio Northern Beaches. Well, it's the last Thursday of the month, which means 2 hours of Italia Mia. So off the record, we'll be back next week from 7:30 to 8:30 with your favourite tunes from the 60s, 70s and 80s. 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

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contender, ready to show you a little piece of his Italy, the terror of Tuscany, the scourge of Siena, the nemesis of Napoli, the king of Calabria, the rampaging Roman, in the red, white, and green 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
1: 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You came for a short show and you've been around for years and you'll be here for many, many years to come. Un grande show qui vicino, qui, Antonio, the DYRSL, 13 di settembre, e tu sei uno dei grandi cantanti di Viva Italia. 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
3: 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But is there any part of the world where there's not an Italian? I reckon even if you go to Antarctica, there'll be an Italian there.
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3: 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My, but yeah, 13th of September, DY. It's a great venue. I've actually been there a few times. I'm really looking forward to this because I know there's a lot of calabresi there.
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2: un grande di grandi spettacoli.
1: Tony, congratulations again, and thank you so much for spending a little bit of your evening with us. And you got to listen to the rest of the show, Tony.
3: Definitely, I'll listen every Thursday, mate.
1: Grazie, Tony.
3: Ogni giovedì mi sento.
1: Grazie, Tony. Grazie. Buon weekend, okay? Grazie.
3: So if you all got time in it, all you guys may come down to do on the 13th. It's going to be a great show. E ti ringrazio, compare Pino.
1: Compare Tony, tante belle cose. 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

0: 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Però è scritto qui, Antonio, I feel very romantic and beautiful songs. I don't understand. Yes, I enjoy listening to your show. Please say thank you to Tony as well.
1: Thank you very much. 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
0: Italia mia in Calabria stasera con Antonio Nero, Pino Palamara.

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0: Who were the songwriters behind the great musical hits of the 20th century? Names like Cole Porter, Carole King, Bob Dylan, Irving Berlin, Joni Mitchell, Johnny Mercer, and many others. 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
0: If this is your kind of music, and why wouldn't it be? Do yourself a favour and tune in to Wes Harder's Ladies Sing the Blues and Jazz at 2 o'clock on Wednesday afternoons. You can hear people like Ella Fitzgerald, Diana Krall, Billie Holiday, Peggy Lee, Sarah Vaughan, and of course Astrud Gilberto. That's Wes Harder at 2 o'clock on Wednesday afternoons, Ladies Sing the Blues and Jazz.
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It's a little bit weird. It's a little bit wacky. It's a little bit wonderful. It's The Clash, every Wednesday night at 8 p.m.

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Good day, I'm David McCallum, and welcome to this week's Musical Milestones of the 20th Century. Well, recently we've looked at the impact of rock and roll and the Brill Building writers on popular music in the 50s and early 60s, and most of it has been US-based. But over in the UK, just a bit later, was the phenomenon that was Merseybeat. Well, Merseybeat was a British popular music genre that developed around Liverpool. The genre melded influences from British and American rock and roll, rhythm and blues, skiffle, traditional pop, and even the music hall. And it rose to mainstream popularity in the UK and Europe around 63, before spreading to North America in 1964 with the so-called British Invasion. So let's hear some of the numbers by the bands that led that movement. And it'll be no surprise that the number one band was, of course, the Beatles. So here's their first hit in the UK, got to number 17 first time round, written, of course, by John Lennon and Paul McCartney, Love Me Do.

of the Beatles and Love Me Do. Well, the exact origins of the terms beat music and Merseybeat are uncertain. Well, the Mersey of Merseybeat refers to the River Mersey in Liverpool, and Merseybeat was applied to bands and singers from Liverpool, and it was really the first time in British pop music that a sound and location had been linked together. And also the name Merseybeat, two words in this case, was used for a Liverpool music magazine founded in 1961 by Bill Harry, and he claims to have coined the term based on a policeman's beat, not that of the music. And now another song written by Lennon and McCartney, originally for George Harrison to sing, as according to Lennon, it only had three notes and George wasn't the best singer in the world, although he then added he has improved a lot since. But here's a version that got to number two in the UK from fellow NEMS, that's Brian Epstein's company, stablemate, Billy J. Kramer. And it is Billy J. Kramer and the Dakotas, and from 1963, Do You Want to Know a Secret?

Well, that was Do You Want to Know a Secret by Billy J. Kramer and the Dakotas. And by the way, even if the melody only has three notes, the song itself has 13 chords, including a diminished and an augmented. Well, one of the most entertaining groups, perhaps from the music hall end of the spectrum, and actually from Manchester, but close enough, were Freddie and the Dreamers, led by the bespectacled and diminutive Freddie Garrity, who co-wrote this song with Mitch Murray, one of the leading songwriters around this time. And the song is I'm Telling You Now, so from 1963, here's Freddie and the Dreamers.

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Well, earlier that was I'm Telling You Now, Freddie and the Dreamers. And we'll hear a couple more of Mitch's songs later in the show. Well, now a number written by one of the Brill Building teams we covered last week, Mort Schumann and Doc Pomus. Originally sung by the Drifters in 1961, it was 1963 when the song Sweets for My Sweet was released by the Searchers as their debut single in June, and it reached number one in the UK singles chart. According to the aforementioned Bill Harry, none other than Dusty Springfield considered the Searchers' recording of the song to be the best record to come out of Liverpool, at least as of July 1963. So here we are from that year, the Searchers and Sweets for My Sweet.

the Searchers and Sweets for My Sweet. And for a while, probably due to their excellent harmonies, the Searchers were seen as a main rival to the Beatles. But they didn't write their own stuff, and that probably limited them. Another band to give the Beatles a run for their money was Gerry and the Pacemakers, for reasons I'll disclose shortly. Here's a song that was first rejected by Adam Faith, and then although they recorded it, the Beatles decided to go with Love Me Do. So instead it was the first number one for Gerry and the Lads. So from 1963, Gerry and the Pacemakers, again written by Mitch Murray, How Do You Do It?

That was Jerry and the Pacemakers and How Do You Do It? As I said, another number written by Mitch Murray. Okay, well, one of the lesser bands of the time who still got a few hits was the Swinging Blue Jeans. This song was a cover of the writer's, Chan Romero's, original 1959 version. Reached number 2 in the UK and in Canada, and even number 24 in the US. So here we are, the Swinging Blue Jeans and Hippie Hippie Shake.

The swinging blue jeans and hippie hippie shake. Well, let's go back to Freddie Garrity now, and here's a song written by Rudy Clark. Well, they actually heard the Beatles play this song at the Cavern Club in Liverpool in September 1962, but they soon began to incorporate it into their own act, and in fact their version reached number 3 in the UK singles chart in 1963. So here's Freddie and the Dreamers, and If You Gotta Make a Fool of Somebody.

I'd like to tell you something about a wonderful local initiative, One Meal Northern Beaches. Some members of the Northern Beaches community are struggling for a variety of reasons, and One Meal reaches out to those locals who've slipped through the cracks. They provide a mobile soup service for rough sleepers, daily residential food deliveries, a weekly distribution event across the Northern Beaches, as well as a pantry service from their Brookvale site. And this is all achieved by the dedication and numerous hours of support from the Northern Beaches community. One Meal volunteers love what they do, and over 1,000 of them deliver approaching 20,000 meals a week across Greater Sydney. So if you would like to volunteer, make a donation or both, please log on to the following link, www.onemeal.org.au/northern-beaches. That's www.onemeal.org.au/northern-beaches. Thank you all very much. Well, earlier we heard Freddie and the Dreamers, If You've Got to Make a Fool of Somebody. Right, well, let's circle back to the Fab Four, and I remember this one well. It's their first number one, at least in the UK. The title was inspired by the name of the letter section of the New Musical Express magazine, which they'd been reading. That's entitled From You to Us, so you can probably guess what the title of the song was. Yes, it's From Me to You, written of course by Lennon and McCartney, and the Beatles from 1963.

Well, that was the Beatles and their first number one, From Me to You. And at the time of its release, From Me to You was not on any album, as often was the case in those days. Although having said that, both Please Please Me and Love Me Do were on the Beatles' first album, entitled Please Please Me. However, albums were starting to make an impact, as for many years the LP charts had been dominated by soundtracks from the likes of Oklahoma, South Pacific and similar. And that brings us neatly on to this next song, or even anthem, by Gerry and the Pacemakers. It's Rodger and Hammerstein's You'll Never Walk Alone, from their 1945 musical Carousel, and it's become particularly associated with Liverpool and, of course, their famous football club. So here from 1963, Gerry and the Pacemakers, and You'll Never Walk Alone.

Well, it was Jerry and the Pacemakers and You'll Never Walk Alone. And it was the third single from the Pacemakers and the third one to get to number one. So they were the first Liverpool band to have number ones with their first three singles. And the second was not the Beatles, but in fact Frankie Goes to Hollywood some 30 years later. Another fun fact, originally billed as Jerry Marsden and the Mars Bars, they were forced to change their name when the Mars Company, producers of the Mars Bar, complained. Well, now time for another Mitch Murray song, and this time again for Freddie and the Dreamers, and the song from 63, You Were Made For Me.

Freddie and the Dreamers and You Were Made For Me. Well, as well as writing their own material, and the Rolling Stones' first top 20 hit for that matter, Lennon and McCartney were flogging songs to all and sundry. So here's another one they sold to their mate Billy J. Kramer, which actually topped the charts in '63, and the song is Bad To Me.

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That's The Classical Hour with David Stuart Hunter, Sunday mornings at 10, Thursday morning.

Is at 9. Well, earlier that was Bad to Me, sung by Billy J. Kramer and the Dakotas. And I think that's another song that was not originally on any other Beatles album. But the next one was It's All My Loving, sung here by the lovable Mop Tops themselves. Because you don't want to hear my reggae version I had to do for Semester 3's arrangement exam at uni. And it appeared on the group's second album, With the Beatles. But here's a live version recorded at the BBC with Sir Paul on vocals, The Beatles and All My Loving.

The Beatles, of course, and All My Loving. Well, no Mersey Beach show would be complete without a mention of the River Mersey itself. So it's appropriate to play Ferry Cross the Mersey, written by Jerry Marsden. And surprisingly, seeing as I think it's better than their first two singles, it only got to number 8 in the UK at the time, in 1964. So here we are, Jerry and the Pacemakers, and Ferry Cross the Mersey.

Sharing the pacemakers ferrying across the Mersey. Well, in May 1989, a charity version of Ferry Across the Mersey was released in aid of the Hillsborough disaster, which claimed the lives of nearly 100 Liverpool fans at a football match. This time, the version included Frankie Goes to Hollywood's Holly Johnson, Sir Paul, as well as Jerry Marsden himself. Well, not many people can say they rejected a business... Not many people can say they rejected a Beatles song, and they made the right choice. But Billy J. Kramer did with this next one. He chose to record it over One and One is Two by Lennon and McCartney, and it went to number one in the UK and number seven in the US. The song is Little Children. It was written by Mort Schumann along with J. Leslie McFarland. So here from 1964, Billy J. Kramer and the Dakotas and Little Children.

Billy J. Kramer and the Dakotas and Little Children. Well, let's hear a song from The Searchers, co-written by Sonny Bono of Sonny and Cher fame, and Jack Nitzsche, the one-time number two to Phil Spector, an Academy Award winner with Buffy San Marie for the song Up Where We Belong. This number was number one in the UK and top 20 in the US, where it actually performed better than Sonny's then-spouse one, Cher Bono's version. And the song is Needles and Pins. So from 1964, here's The Searchers and Needles and Pins.

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Well, earlier we heard Needles and Pins from The Searchers. And despite the growing confidence blossoming in the UK, the great American songwriters were still in demand, as witnessed by this rendition of Bacharach and David's Wishin' and a Hopin' by the Merseybeats. And I've avoided the more popular version by Dusty Springfield. Well, she's not a Merseybeat for a start. But it's a really interesting YouTube of both of them doing the song on stage together, switching at each verse. So just search for it. Anyway, from 1964, here's the Merseybeats and Bacharach and David's Wishin' and Hopin'.

The Merseybeats and Wishin' and Hopin'. Well, here's another classic from The Searchers, written by Billy Jackson and Jimmy Wisner. It got to number one. It was the follow-up to Needles and Pins, which is perhaps their most famous number. But already their popularity was starting to wane. And this was exacerbated by the somewhat erratic behaviour of their drummer Chris Curtis, who rarely mixed socially with his fellow band members, preferring his own company. In fact, George Harrison apparently referred to him as Mad Henry. But then Chris did put John Lord and Ritchie Blackmore together to form the embryonic Deep Purple, so he couldn't have been all bad. Anyway, the song from 1964, written by Billy Jackson and Jimmy Wisner, The Searchers, and Don't Throw Your Love Away.

the searchers and Don't Throw Your Love Away. Well, Merseybeat didn't really fade out, but it morphed into what is called, and will be the subject of next week's programme, the British Invasion. This is the time when, over a two-year period or so, British acts started to significantly infiltrate the American charts for the first time. But more of that later. Let's finish off with a number from the dying embers of Merseybeat, by a band called The Mersey, written by Bob Feldman, Jerry Goldstein and Richard Gotener, and the song is Sorrow.

Well, that was the Merseys and Sorrow. And some of you may recognise that number from David Bowie's cover in his 1973 album Pin-Ups. His version reached number 3 in the UK, staying in the charts for 15 weeks. But significantly, it was also his first number 1 hit single in Australia, where it topped the charts for 2 weeks in February 1974. Anyway, that's all for this week. I hope you enjoyed the programme. And if you'd like to hear it again or catch up on some of the earlier ones you may have missed, they can all be found on mixcloud.com. 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So until next week, goodbye, good luck, and take care.

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The extraordinary survival story of Transmittus Diversicus, the community broadcaster. 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